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2: 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I'm Eduardo with your 48-hour weather forecast. A high of 78, low of 48, cloudy conditions all day with some light wind gust. On Friday, a high of 80, low of 61, clouds will clear up and we'll see sunny skies all day. Saturday, a high of 83, low of 64, sunshine and clouds mixed throughout the day. That's going to do it for your 48-hour weather forecast.

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0: That wraps up another great set of Globe Tracks on 91.1. My name is Marin, and I hope your night is going well. Coming up next, I've got your weather forecast and then more music on the way. This is The Globe. Get it, slip it, cuff it, check
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2: What's up, ladies and gents? WP here with your evening weather forecast. Today, Thursday, we had a high of 78. Now we're headed towards our overnight low of 52. And tomorrow on Friday, going to be sunny all day long with a high of 80, a low of 64. And on Saturday, your weekend begins partly sunny with a high of 84 and a low of 63. 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

0: 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That was another great set of music, but we don't just do great music. 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
2: What's up, ladies and gents? WP here with your evening weather forecast. Today, Thursday, we had a high of 78. Now we're headed towards our overnight low of 52. And tomorrow on Friday, going to be sunny all day long with a high of 80, a low of 64. And on Saturday, your weekend begins partly sunny with a high of 84 and a low of 63. 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

It's Only Natural from Crowded House's 1991 album, Woodface. That band opened for Bruce Hornsby and The Range a few years before they dropped that album. And in a way, they just opened for him again, because my interview with Bruce Hornsby is coming up right after this on World Cafe.

0: 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You just heard them with Wagon Wheel. Coming up to the end of the hour here, I want to say thanks to Bruce Hornsby for being on the show and thanks to World Cafe producer Miguel Perez for his work on that session. Also, thank you to our affiliate stations all across the country. We produce this show at WXPN at the University of Pennsylvania in Philadelphia. I'm Raina Duras. 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
1: Fontaine's DC are coming back. A bit over a month to go until Fontaine's release their new album. Later on this hour, I'll play you this track from it so you can get excited. Also coming up, new music from Mary in the Junkyard.

And new Nashville songwriter Maisie Owen bares her soul in this very personal new song. All those tunes and more on the way. I'm Raina Duris, and this is World Cafe. Sean Colvin going first with one from her album, Fat City. Here's Tenderness on the Block.

Imagine meeting someone for the first time and just handing them your diary. That might sound like a terrifying and extremely revealing thing to do, but it's kind of what you're hearing in this next song. This is World Cafe. I'm Raina Duras. This is the first track to the debut album by a new songwriter named Maisie Owen. And she says the lyrics were pulled almost entirely from her journal. And instead of that making her wanting to run and hide, she says in her mind, with songs, the more personal something is, the better. My youth is all for you. Maisie Owen on The Cafe.

0: Fish and Whistle. That's some John Prine to close things out here today. Thank you for supporting public radio and this station you are hearing World Cafe on right now. They're the reason that this is all possible, along with the team who make it. So big thanks to them, too. We produce this show at WXPN at the University of Pennsylvania in Philadelphia. My name is Raina Duras. 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

0: 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Hi, everybody. I'm Eduardo. I hope your night is going well. Coming up next, it's your weather forecast and then more music on the way. This is The Globe.
1: 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How are you feeling?
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6: Hey, it's Adam reporting through 48-hour forecast. Today, high of 7 and low 77, low of 59 with rain chances. Tomorrow, high of 77, low of 53, sunny. Saturday, high of 82, low of 81 with some rain chances throughout your day. That's going to do it for your 40-hour forecast. 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

0: 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Tonight, I hope your night is going well, but coming up next is your weather forecast and then more music on the way. 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
6: Hey, it's Adam reporting through 48-hour forecast. Today, high of 7 and low 77, low of 59 with rain chances. Tomorrow, high of 77, low of 53, sunny. Saturday, high of 82, low of 81 with some rain chances throughout your day. That's going to do it for your 40-hour forecast. Let's get you back to music on 91.1 The Globe.

0: 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My name is Eduardo. 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
6: Hey, it's Adam reporting through 48-hour forecast. Today, high of 7, low 77, low of 59 with rain chances. Tomorrow, high of 77, low of 53, sunny. Saturday, high of 82, low of 81 with some rain chances throughout your day. That's going to do it for your 40-hour forecast. 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

0: That was an awesome set. Sometimes the lyrics make you think and feel and remember in what ways that you haven't for a long time. 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
1: Hey, it's Adam reporting through 48-hour forecast. Today, high of 7 and low 77, low of 59 with rain chances. Tomorrow, high of 77, low of 53, sunny. Saturday, high of 82, low of 81 with some rain chances throughout your day. That's going to do it for your 40-hour forecast. 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
5: Hey, it's Adam running through 48-hour forecast. Today, high of 7 and low 77, low of 59 with rain chances. Tomorrow, high of 77, low of 53, sunny. Saturday, high of 82, low of 81 with some rain chances throughout your day. That's going to do it for your 40-hour forecast. 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

0: Hello to all those that are listening. The time is now 6 a.m., which means it's time to kick off this Friday morning breakfast blend. I'm going to be your host, Griffin Aish, and later live in studio, we're going to be joined by a couple members of our crew and even a special guest. Make sure you stay tuned for that. But until then, I'm excited to kick off this Friday morning the right way with some culturally progressive tunes and catch our listeners bright-eyed and bushy-tailed on their morning commute wherever they may be headed. Coming up next after the break, you're going to hear Plans by Brandon Flower. So make sure you keep it locked here on 91.1 The Globe.
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3: What is dedication?
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5: Good morning, Michiana. I'm Eduardo with your 48-hour weather forecast. A high of 78, low of 48, cloudy conditions all day with some light wind gust. On Friday, a high of 80, low of 61, clouds will clear up and we'll see sunny skies all day. Saturday, a high of 83, low of 64, sunshine and clouds mixed throughout the day. That's going to do it for your 48-hour weather forecast.

0: South of Here by Nathaniel Ratcliffe and the Night Sweats. You just heard that play. The time is now 6:20. I'm still Griffin, your host for this morning, and I want to let you guys in on a little secret. Well, not really a secret. Next Friday, September 18th, we're going to have Strand of Oaks, Goshen Local, on our Globe Music Presents series, which is a neat little series where we have artists come into our studio. We record it. We have them play live on air, do a little interview, and then we put it all up on YouTube. 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This one's an especially exciting show because Strand of Oaks is obviously a Goshen local, and we'll be playing a show later that night at the Goshen Theater downtown, where anyone could go and listen. Our Globe Music Presents won't be open to the public, of course, but we'll let you in on our YouTube channel. Next song you're gonna hear is gonna be Behind the Wheel by Depeche Mode after the break, so make sure you keep it locked here on 91.1 The Globe.
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5: Good morning, Michiana. I'm Eduardo with your 48-hour weather forecast. A high of 78, low of 48. Cloudy conditions all day with some light wind gusts. On Friday, a high of 80, low of 61. Clouds will clear up. We'll see sunny skies all day. And Saturday, a high of 83, low of 64. Sunshine and clouds mixed throughout the day. That's going to do it for your 48-hour weather forecast.

wrong place at the wrong time. Hatred is a curse and prejudice.

0: That was Mike Campbell and the Dirty Knobs with No Regrets. The time is now 6:40, and we're back for a break on this Friday morning breakfast blend. And this is a break where I wanted to be a little selfish and plug my radio shift later this afternoon, 4 to 6 p.m. I'm going to be live at the moon, the Globe's satellite station, where I'm going to be spinning some vinyl because, of course, the moon is in the corner of Ignition Music Garage, the record shop in downtown Goshen. So I'm going to take some of my records, I think, today. I'm going to spin some vinyls, and I'm going to be live on air. It's going to be a great time. But until then, we're going to keep on spinning culturally progressive music for you. So coming up next after this break is going to be Dog or Wolf by Ray Wiley Hubbard. So keep it locked here on 91.1 The Globe.
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3: What's going on, Michiana? I'm Eduardo. It's your 48-hour weather forecast. A high of 78, low of 48. Cloudy conditions all day with some light wind gusts. On Friday, a high of 80, low of 61. We'll see clouds clearing up and some beautiful sunny skies. Saturday, a high of 83, low of 64. Sunshine and clouds mixed throughout the day. That's your 48-hour weather forecast.

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0: I Got You by Tedeschi Trucks Band. It is now 7 o'clock, top of the hour, which means in just under an hour, Rose is going to be joining us to give our daily dose of news. Joey P will be in for the most exciting sports stories, and Jane is coming around just to join the party. We're also going to be joined by a special guest coming in to give us a little taste of what's to come at Ignition Music Garage tomorrow night. So make sure you stay tuned for that. Until then, we're going to keep on rolling with the good tunes. Coming up after the break, you're going to hear Won't You Come Out Tonight by Jesse Wells. So keep it locked here on 91.1 The Globe.
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12: Good morning, Michigan. I'm Eduardo with your 48-hour weather forecast. A high of 78, low of 48, cloudy conditions all day with some light wind gust. On Friday, a high of 80, low of 61, clouds will clear up and we'll see sunny skies all day. Saturday, a high of 83, low of 64, sunshine and clouds mixed throughout the day. That's going to do it for your 48-hour weather forecast.

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1: Welcome back, Globe listeners. It is now 7:20, and you just heard Glad I've Done What I Did by Honey Honey. I just want to send a reminder out there that we do have a question of the day on our social. So if you haven't answered that, go ahead and drop a comment down there. We will be answering that question live in the studio over the air. So if you want a little recognition, your moment of fame, go ahead and answer that question of the day. Until then, we're going to keep on rolling with the culturally progressive music. So keep it locked here on 91.1 The Globe for Love Will Tear Us Apart by Joy Division.
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3: Good morning, Michiana. I'm Eduardo with your 48-hour weather forecast. A high of 78, low of 48. Cloudy conditions all day with some light wind gusts. On Friday, a high of 80, low of 61. Clouds will clear up. We'll see sunny skies all day. And Saturday, a high of 83, low of 64. Sunshine and clouds mix throughout the day. That's going to do it for your 48-hour weather forecast.

0: That was Back Into Your World by Sun Volt. The time is now 7:20, and I just want to send out a reminder that our question of the day is live on our socials. So if you want us to answer that live on air, go over to our socials, Facebook or Blue Sky. Go ahead and drop your answer in the comments, and then we'll go over those later on our show in just under 20 minutes. I will be joined live in studio by Rose, Joey, and Jaden, and then a little later on, we're going to have a special guest, so make sure you stay checked in for that. Coming up after the break, you're going to hear Billy Came Back. We're going to celebrate the release of This Is Lorelei, the singer of that song, album, just today by playing this song for you. So make sure you keep it locked here on 91.1 The Globe.
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2: What's going on, Michiana? I'm Eduardo. It's your 48-hour weather forecast. A high of 78, low of 48. Cloudy conditions all day with some light wind gusts. On Friday, a high of 80, low of 61. We'll see clouds clearing up and some beautiful sunny skies. Saturday, a high of 83, low of 64. Sunshine and clouds mixed throughout the day. That's your 48-hour weather forecast.

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1: Cut the chain.

0: That was Cobra by Geese. And it is now top of the hour, 8 o'clock, which means I am joined live in studio by Jaden, Rose, and Joey.
1: Good morning.
2: Good morning, guys.
0: That little Geese song didn't put some pep in your step to start this morning. I don't know what did. How are we all doing?
1: How about a morning lift to put the pep in your step, huh?
0: How about that? Early for a morning lift?
1: How about a 6 a.m. start time, buckaroo?
0: Baseball never
1: how
0: stops.
1: How about that? No, it doesn't. No, it does not. It's all right. It's great. It's stellar.
0: Yeah.
1: Great. Rad. Oh, wonderful.
0: Yeah. Oh, yeah. Woo!
1: No, it is. It's good.
0: Jaden, you brought a special something in for Food Friday.
2: Yeah, I did. A little bonus segment for Food Friday.
0: Bonus Food Friday.
2: Yeah.
0: And today we're going to be joined by a special guest for Food Friday. Abby Thomas is going to be joining the show.
1: Stellar.
3: That's very exciting.
2: That's going to be fun.
0: Yeah, she's going to be here. She's going to be kind of promoting her and her band's show tomorrow at Ignition Music Garage. We'll have a little chat, and we'll do some other fun stuff during the show today.
1: Can't believe I'm more excited to try what Griffin brought for us rather than what Jaden brought for us.
2: Yeah, I mean, you kind of know what I brought for you. Who knows what Griffin's going to pull out of the bag?
3: Yeah, I'm nervous.
1: That's true. That's true.
0: That's fair. No, it'll be good, hopefully.
1: Well, I suppose we'll find out.
0: We'll find out. We got some music, and Rose is going to take the news away for us before we can get to Food Friday. So, Rose, you ready to take that away?
3: Oh, I'm ready.
0: All right.
3: This newscast is brought to you by Edible Michiana. 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A body was found in the Elkhart Railroad Yard on September 3rd and is now confirmed to be a missing Brittany Ritter from Ohio. Her body was found on top of a stopped train in Norfolk Southern Railroad Yard. Ritter was confirmed to be already dead on the scene, and the cause of death has not yet been released. Yesterday, the Supreme Court blocked an attempt by Republican officials in Missouri to use a newly drawn GOP congressional map for this year's elections. The court granted an emergency request brought by a group of people named People Not Politicians, led by Richard Von Glahn. The new map was sought to eliminate one of the state's two Democrat-held seats. The nationwide average for diesel hit $6 today for the first time. The price was $6.05, according to data from the Motor Truck Club AAA. The national average price of gas was $4.29.15 from last week. Since the war in Iran began late last February, the nationwide average for diesel prices have soared by 60%. For Globe News, I'm Rose Snyder.
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0: Good morning, Globe listeners. This is Griffin with your 48-hour weather report. Today, we're going to have a high of 80 and a low of 64. Tomorrow, the 12th, we'll have a high of 79 and a low of 84. And Sunday, the 13th, we'll have a high of 79 and a low of 52 with some low chances of rain. And make sure you keep it locked here on 91.1 The Globe.

0: That was Wraith Pinned to the Mist and Other Games by Of Montreal. Welcome back to this Friday morning breakfast blend. I'm live in studio right now with Jaden, Rose, and Joey. And like I said on the earlier break...
1: Hello.
2: Oh, there we go.
0: My bad.
3: Hello.
4: There we go.
0: Forgot to turn the microphones up. That's on me. They are here, despite what you may or may not hear.
1: Maybe.
0: Like I said in the earlier break, we're going to be joined by Abby Thomas later on in the show, who is of Abby Thomas and the Crazy Hearts. They have a show tomorrow at Ignition Music Garage. That is at 7:30, I believe. And Be The Band will be helping them out, opening up for them. The Band is full of some Goshen graduates. And one of the members of Be is also in the Crazy Hearts.
4: That's cool.
5: Sounds
4: cool.
5: Like quite a show.
0: Amazingness. Abby Thomas, yeah. So it's going to be a good show.
1: How much do you think goes into that? Because he's got to know the music for Be The Band. Or she. Heston, is it a guy or is it a girl?
0: Yeah, the one in both.
1: Yeah.
0: Yeah, Isaac Fisher.
1: Okay.
0: Yeah.
1: So he's got to know the music for Be The Band. And he's got to know the music for the Crazy Hearts.
0: Dude's in like at least 4 bands.
1: What?
2: I'm sorry.
1: Yeah.
2: Uh-huh.
1: I'm sorry. What?
0: No, he's in a lot of bands.
5: What does he play? Is he the bassist?
0: Yeah, he's a bassist.
4: Is that his day to day, or does he have a 9-to-5?
0: He also works at GBCO, I think.
4: Okay.
0: Wow. Yeah.
4: Wow.
1: I thought that was frowned upon. Being in or is that
5: bands?
1: Just a movie thing?
0: Being in multiple bands.
1: Being in multiple bands groups.
0: There's so many
1: like
0: local
1: that.
0: Bands around here that chair members.
1: Interesting.
0: Yeah.
5: Maybe in like the professional in the higher up industry.
0: Yeah, I don't even know if that's frowned upon.
1: I don't know what it is, but Ice Cube's in the movie. But it's like, you know, like, maybe it's like singers or rappers.
0: Well, Ice
1: or things
0: Cube is
1: like
0: a rapper.
1: That.
0: Maybe it's different.
1: So it's, well, I mean, yeah. I don't know. It's
5: I don't know. I think it makes you cooler. Like, so you can play in multiple bands.
1: That's what
5: different
1: I would think.
5: Groups of music.
1: But I don't know. I don't know. Maybe it's a movie thing. Maybe it's not. But I always thought it was like you get one. Kind of like you get one group.
0: No,
5: I mean,
4: I feel like if you spread yourself out, one of the bands is going to take off.
5: Yeah, that's true.
4: Rather than just the local scene.
1: That's fair.
0: Kind of like Abby Thomas.
1: Yeah.
0: They're headed to Tennessee. This is like their
4: Nashville.
0: Show.
4: Nashville. Yeah, Nashville. Grand Ole Opry. That's
0: a big deal.
4: That's a big deal.
0: You guys ever been to Grand Ole Opry? You been to Grand Ole Opry?
4: No, I haven't.
1: I think I've passed by it.
0: It's magnificent in there.
1: I think I have.
0: Yeah. It's like you can feel the history.
1: Have you been in there?
0: Yeah. They've got like the circle on the floor and like, you know, so many famous people have been on
4: very,
0: that circle.
4: Very exclusive to perform.
0: Oh, yeah. It's going to be a good show.
4: Absolutely.
5: Yeah. Sounds like it.
0: And Ignition will be a good show, too. I'm excited to go check it out tomorrow. But until then, till we get to talk to Abby, we're going to keep on rolling with your favorite culturally progressive music. Coming up after our sports and weathers, we're going to have Feeling Good Again by Turnpike Troubadours and Sierra Hall. Joey? You ready to take it away with sports?
1: I suppose, yes.
0: Let's do it.
1: This sports report is brought to you by Maple City Bowl. They're located at 1300 Pike Street in Goshen and feature 24 lanes with automatic scoring and a full-service food operation. Beginning in college football, number 7 Miami absolutely rolled Florida A&M by a score of 77-7 in their home opener. The Hurricanes set a school record with 856 yards of total offense and tied the school record with 77 points. Quarterback Darren Mensa threw for 252 yards and 3 touchdowns. The Hurricanes had 9 different players with a scrimmage touchdown, tied for the most by any ACC team in the past 30 years. And staying on the tune of blowouts, the 49ers opened the NFL season with a statement win by beating the Rams 27-7 in the league's first regular season game in Australia. Brock Purdy threw for 3 touchdown passes while San Fran's defense shut down the LA offense. The Niners scored 24 unanswered points after trailing 7-3. And the Kawhi Leonard controversy is now a federal investigation. The U.S. Attorney's Office in Brooklyn is looking into whether the Clippers illegally circumvented the NBA salary cap through outside endorsement deals involving Leonard. The NBA already fined Clippers $30 million, took away 5 first-round picks, and suspended Steve Ballmer.
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0: Good morning. I'm Griffin, and this is your 48-hour weather forecast. Today, we're going to have a high of 80 and a low of 63 with some light winds. Tomorrow, we're going to have a high of 84 and a low of 64 with 5 to 10 mile an hour winds. And Sunday, the 13th, we're going to have a high of 79 and a low of 52 with some low chances of rain throughout the day. 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

0: It Ain't Over by the Black Keys. It is now 8:30 and we are live in studio.
1: That song's very much over.
0: Joey.
1: Very much.
0: Joey, as he's claiming the song is over. Thank you. Rose and Jaden.
2: Good morning.
0: Very nice. It was. Observation.
1: It's true. It's true. It was.
0: It was over.
1: It was.
2: It was.
1: I don't lie.
0: Which we are now talking live on air about the question of the day.
1: Yeah, we are.
0: All right, guys. The question of the day for today is, how do you pay homage to memories? Do you feel like they want to go first?
3: I can start.
1: Yeah.
3: I'm a big journaler. I guess technically it would be called a diary, but that feels too juvenile. I'm a big fan of journaling, so I think whenever I have like a big day that's in my life, I like to journal about it. Remember what I'm feeling that day. Yeah. That's, I like writing. Yeah.
0: That's a good way to like actually remember things.
3: Yeah,
0: as well.
1: That's true.
3: That being said, I have not been on my journaling kick for a good couple of months, so I need to get back.
0: I feel like if I journaled, I would have a much better memory. You know,
3: yeah.
0: Write them down, commit them to that long-term memory bank.
3: Mm-hmm.
1: I like that. I don't have the commitment to journal, but yeah. I like that. I think talking about it is the way that I would pay homage to that. Whether it's something that had happened in the past, unfortunately, that'd be 9/11, like good or bad, whether it's that or it was, you know, a great vacation or, you know, shout out an aunt or an uncle or grandma or something like that. I don't know.
0: Yeah. Mm-hmm.
1: Just talking about it, whether it's with family or with friends or whatever it is. I mean, shoot, we've been doing it all morning, sharing stories of good things, bad things that have happened in the last couple of years. So
0: yeah.
1: I don't know. That's personally, that's part of like one of my favorite things within like the first couple of weeks of the fall semester is because you have all the freshmen and all the transfers coming in. So like, how do you get them acclimated?
3: Mm-hmm.
1: You tell funny stories.
0: Yeah.
1: You tell the crazy stories that, oh, that won't ever happen again. But you know, this did happen. It's true. Yeah. It's a true story.
0: It's just in, broadcast major enjoys talking.
1: Shocker, right? Crazy.
0: Jaden, what about you?

0: little bit harder. We also did get some listener answers on our social medias. Paul said, put a memorial on a plaque. Very fitting for mm-hmm. today.
1: Okay.
0: And Jennifer said music.
2: That's also a good answer.
0: Which
2: That's
0: we fair. Have plenty of music.
1: It's true, we do.
0: Culturally progressive music.
1: Always.
0: That we're going to keep on rolling with right after news. Rose takes it away with the news, and we have our weathers. So make sure you keep it locked here on 91.1 The Globe.
2: 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On Thursday, thousands of drones recreated the silhouette of the Twin Towers over the New York Harbor as a tribute honoring the 2,977 killed on 9/11. The display appeared alongside the annual tribute and light memorial in remembrance of the 25th anniversary. The Michigan City Police Department is investigating an officer for an out-of-policy use of flock security technology. The investigation is ongoing and the officer has since resigned. The case is being forwarded to the LaPorte County's Prosecutor's Office. The investigation comes as the police department seeks additional funding for flock security and works with the city council on policies governing its use. A 15-year-old boy survived atop a capsized fishing vessel while his two crew members died in Alaskan waters. A U.S. Coast Guard pilot spotted the survivor in the Bering Sea and later called the rescue an emotional roller coaster in an interview with ABC. The ship was spotted approximately 4 miles from St. Lawrence Island. For Globe News, I'm Rose Snyder.
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1: So many.
5: 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He'll try a three right out of the gate and lace it. 71-70. The Leafs have the first lead of the night.
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0: 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This is Griffin with your 48-hour weather forecast. Today, we're going to get a peak of 80 and a low of 63 with some partially cloudy skies. Tomorrow, a high of 84 and a low of 64. And Sunday, the 13th, we're going to have a high of 79 and a low of 52 with some chances of rain throughout the day. Make sure you keep it locked here on 91.1 The Globe.

0: That was Where the Wild Things Are live at the Globe by Be The Band. Funny enough, Be The Band is opening for Abby Thomas, who is joining us in the studio in just under 15 minutes.
1: There we go.
0: My bad. Keep forgetting to turn up the mics. That's on me. No one has left us. She will join us. We're kind of unclear if she's going to be here for the 9 o'clock break. She'll definitely be here for the 9:15 break. We're going to do some questions. It's a weird way of putting it. We're going to ask her some questions, kind of promo the show that she has with B tomorrow, Abby Thomas and the Crazy Hearts. Just have a good time. Maybe she'll join us for the 9 o'clock Food Friday. Maybe not.
1: I think we have to push Friday back. That's what I think.
0: You know, if she's here,
1: if she's here at 9, cool.
0: If she's
1: not, I think we got to push Food Friday back.
0: For the Food Friday, I hope she likes pickles.
1: Oh, Lord.
2: Oh, no.
1: Oh, Lord.
0: That's all I'm going to say.
2: I don't like pickles.
1: Pickles and I do not get along.
3: I don't love pickles.
2: Oh.
0: Okay, so Rose might be the only one that likes the food.
3: No, I said I don't
0: love
3: pickles.
0: Oh, no, none of you like pickles?
3: I think you've got a bunch of critics in here.
1: Not a good day.
0: This is not going to be good for you guys.
1: Not a good day.
0: Well, I like pickles.
3: I mean, I'll eat them.
1: I'm so happy for you, Bill.
0: Well, let me ask you this.
1: So happy for you.
0: Is it the flavor of pickles, or is it something else about the pickle that you don't like?
2: It's both the flavor and the gross texture.
1: Yeah.
3: Okay. I kind of agree.
1: Yeah.
3: I like vinegary things, and I like dill, but I think that pickles for me are too briny. Like, it's just too concentrated of a flavor.
1: Okay. Understood.
3: Have you guys ever had, like, dill pickle popcorn or something? Or dill chips? Those are really good.
0: Okay.
3: I like
1: so you like the flavor?
3: I like the flavor. I don't like it in actuality.
0: Okay.
1: You know what?
3: I like the idea of a pickle.
2: That's fair.
1: Understandable.
0: That soothes my mind a little bit.
3: Okay, good.
2: Okay.
0: We're going to be all right. Okay. We're going to be okay.
1: It's not going to be okay. We're
0: no
1: not
0: one's
1: okay.
0: going to throw up
1: We're
0: on the food
1: okay.
0: Friday.
2: So this is telling me that it's a pickle flavor something, not actual pickles.
1: We are not okay.
0: Maybe Joey's not okay.
1: We are not. We're in shambles.
0: The rest of us, so we'll be all right. And I'm excited for Abby Thomas to join us in just a little bit. Until then, we're going to keep on rolling. Joey, you got the sports, and coming up after the sports and the weathers, we're going to have Primary by The Cure spinning for you. So keep it locked here on 91.1 The Globe.
4: 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Beginning in baseball, Anthony Volpe made quite the return to the Yankees Thursday night. Recalled from AAA earlier in the day, Volpe went 3-for-4 with a career-high 5 RBIs, including a grand slam in the 7th inning. The Blast capped a 6-run inning as New York beat Colorado 10-3 to complete the sweep. Staying in baseball, Shohei Ohtani is headed to the injured list as the Dodgers try to get their superstar healthy for the postseason. Shohei has been dealing with left knee and right biceps issues, and after playing just one of the last 7 games, LA is placing him on the 15-day IL. Ohtani is hitting .277 with 30 home runs and 80 RBIs this year, but has not pitched since July 3rd. And over to the NBA, the Clippers are giving Bradley Beal, Chris Paul's old number 3 for the upcoming season. Paul wore the number during his 6 seasons with LA, and the team had previously indicated it would retire his jersey. Beal wore the number 0 last season, but will now switch to 3. For Globe Sports, I'm Joey P.
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0: Good morning, Globe listeners. This is Griffin with your 48-hour weather report. Today, we're going to have a high of 80 and a low of 64. Tomorrow, the 12th, we'll have a high of 79 and a low of 84. And Sunday, the 13th, we'll have a high of 79 and a low of 52 with some low chances of rain. And make sure you keep it locked here on 91.1 The Globe.

0: That was Mediocre Bad Guy by Jack Johnson. It is now top of the hour, 9 o'clock, which means Food Friday, but also it means Abby Thomas today. Abby Thomas of the Crazy Hearts has now joined us live in studio. Abby, how are you doing
1: today? Hello, good morning. I'm good.
0: Yeah. We're happy to have you here. This Food Friday, you've so willingly agreed to partake in, is a running...
2: Willingly, Griffin pressured you.
0: It is a... it's a recurring event every Friday, but this year I live in a house, and you know, we kind of know college students are not well known for eating well. I live in a house with seven other people, and I've kind of decided every week I'm going to just pick something weird from my house that we have in the house already and bring it in for Food Friday to try.
1: I love it.
2: Griff, what did we have last week?
0: Last week we had four different kinds of milks in the house.
1: That sounds rough.
3: He raided their milk fridge.
0: Yes, we have a milk fridge in the house. So unfortunately I did spill one of the milks, so we only got to try three. Or maybe fortunately, depends how you look at it. But this week we've got dill pickle flavored things. You know, it's not that weird, but it is kind of weird that we happen to have two different dill pickle flavored things.
1: Yeah.
0: So
2: I'm curious as to why you have seeds. Usually baseball players have seeds.
0: Yeah, I'm not sure.
2: I'm curious as
0: they're
2: to
0: not,
2: why you guys
0: they're not
2: have
0: mine,
2: seeds
0: but yeah.
2: in the house. That's
0: go ahead and pass
2: interesting.
0: Them around.
1: Yeah.
0: Grab some dill pickle flavored sunflower seeds.
4: Yum. Are your housemates aware that you're stealing their food, or is this just like a morning and the night type thing?
0: Some of the things are communal, but I definitely have stolen some people's things, and they're not aware. But we're not taking too much, so.
2: Thank goodness. Maybe they listen to the radio, maybe they don't. Who knows?
4: Let's hope they don't.
2: Maybe they'll find out why they're, you know, they're short milk or whatever it is.
0: Yeah. Why their protein almond milk is a little less full than it was before.
2: I was gonna ask Griffin,
4: are we starting to eat these?
3: Why are they out of half and half? Like.
0: Yeah. So I tried the dill pickle pretzel already. It's pretty good.
2: So we have the Biggs flavored sunflower seeds.
0: Yep.
2: The Biggs
3: dill flavored
2: dill pickle flavored. Sunflower seeds. Yes. Mm-hmm.
1: And then we've got the pretzel already.
2: Rose gold. Rolled gold, excuse me. Rolled
1: gold. The smell is potent.
0: Yeah,
2: select.
4: Yeah, it's very strong.
0: They're very vinegary. I like them.
1: Oh.
4: Mmm.
0: Not a fan?
1: So who in your house eats these?
0: These were the communal snacks, and they're not that great, which I'm guessing is why they were in the communal snacks.
4: I like these pickle pretzels.
0: You like them?
4: Yeah.
0: They're very, very strong.
4: They are, and yeah. Like I said, I like vinegary things.
1: Yeah. Once you get past that first kick, it's not that bad.
0: Yeah,
2: I haven't gotten past it yet. But yes.
3: It's a lot of vinegar.
0: Yeah.
2: It's a lot. You know what? This is not a road trip snack. Like the rolled gold.
1: No, the car would smell so bad so fast.
4: Yeah.
2: I didn't even think about that.
0: Yeah,
2: that's a
0: smell.
2: Good point.
0: Yeah.
2: Oh, well, no, I'm just thinking from the point of, like, I need a bottle of water per pretzel.
0: Yeah, no. That's true.
2: Oh, man.
0: Yeah.
2: You know what? I'm glad you like these.
4: Yeah, can I have another, actually?
0: Yeah, go for it. I'm going to go in on the sunflower seeds.
3: Them sunflower seeds were not it.
4: No, I did not like that.
3: No.
1: I'm with you. Those are not that great.
2: No. And now, personally... I'm a David's kind of guy. I'm a David's sunflower.
3: That's the problem.
2: No shame to Biggs. They're successful.
3: That's a fair reaction. That's fair.
2: Very valid. Very valid. Yes. Oh, man.
1: I saw you hit the trash can, so I had to follow suit.
3: Yeah, yeah.
0: You know, I'm not mad at those sunflower seeds. I like them.
2: They're not bad.
0: I like the flavor better than the pretzels.
2: That's fair.
0: Yeah.
2: That's fair. If there was a sunflower seed that tasted like these pretzel twists, There'd be some happy campers. I don't think they'd be in this
0: rose,
2: room.
0: Maybe.
2: But yeah, rose.
4: I'm
2: rose
4: just not a big fan of sunflower seeds. Yeah. So I think that was my.
0: They are difficult to eat.
4: They are.
0: Do you have any comment on that as a baseball player?
2: Sunflower seeds.
0: Yeah.
2: It's a acquired taste.
4: Yeah.
2: I don't. I'm a sweet. Like I like the like I like smacking. Where they have like cinnamon churro and brown cinnamon sugar because it doesn't make you as thirsty.
1: Yeah.
2: Like this, like if I'm sitting in the out, I'm standing in the outfield. Yeah. You know, I'm dying of thirst.
0: Yeah.
2: You know, one slight little handful. But
4: yeah.
2: I don't know.
4: I just don't find the sunflower seeds very rewarding. Like you chew, and then you get like one.
2: Yeah. It's just something.
0: Little
2: to do.
0: Tiny yeah. sunflowers.
4: But I guess I'm not a baseballer, so.
0: Yeah. You wouldn't get it.
4: I wouldn't get it. I'm sorry.
3: Do you think dill pickle sunflower seeds have the same effect for helping cramps like pickle juice would?
0: What? No.
4: No.
0: I don't think so.
4: Is that a thing? Pickle juice helps cramps?
3: Allegedly. I don't know.
1: I like it because of the salt, right?
0: Yeah.
4: Maybe.
0: I don't know.
4: I don't think I'll ever try that one out.
0: Yeah.
4: Well, unfortunately.
0: I guess we'll never know.
3: I guess we'll never know.
0: We're going to wrap up this Food Friday. Thanks, Abby, for partaking with us.
1: I'm not sure I should say thanks for asking.
0: Yeah, she won't be back, safe to say. No. We're going to keep on rolling. We're going to have Rose with our news and then some weathers. And then you're going to hear Freedom Bus by Sheryl Crow featuring Jesse Wells. So keep it locked here on 91.1 The Globe.
4: 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A body was found in the Elkhart Railroad Yard on September 3rd and is now confirmed to be a missing Brittany Ritter from Ohio. Her body was found atop a stop train at the Norfolk Southern Railroad Yard. Ritter was confirmed to be already dead on the scene, and the cause of death has yet to be released. Yesterday, the Supreme Court blocked an attempt by Republican officials in Missouri to use a newly drawn GOP congressional map for this year's elections. The government granted an emergency request brought by a group named People Not Politicians, led by Richard Von Glahn. The new map was sought to eliminate one of the state's two Democratic-held seats. The nationwide average for diesel hit $6 today for the first time. The price was $6.05, according to the data from the Motor Club AAA. The nationwide average price for regular gas was $4.29, 15 cents up from last week. Since the war with Iran began in late February, nationwide diesel prices have soared by 60%. For Globe News, I'm Rose Snyder.
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0: Good morning, I'm Griffin, and this is your 48-hour weather forecast. Today, we're going to have a high of 80 and a low of 63 with some light winds. Tomorrow, we're going to have a high of 84 and a low of 64 with 5 to 10 mile-an-hour winds. And Sunday, the 13th, we're going to have a high of 79 and a low of 52 with some low chances of rain throughout the day. Make sure you keep it locked here on 91.1 The Globe.

0: Any Better Than This by Paul Westerberg. That was the song that just spun. It is now 9:15. We are still live in the studio. Jaden Rose, Abby Thomas, and Joey.
1: Good morning.
2: Yeah, good morning. Okay.
0: Jaden and Joey, you almost missed the break.
3: Very full show.
0: Getting ready for our Globe TV.
3: Oh, yeah.
2: Yes, sir.
3: Yeah. Big day.
0: We're going to record it today. That'll go up Monday. But
3: what? No. That'll go up
0: Not
3: today,
0: Monday.
3: Big fella.
0: Today.
2: This
0: That'll
2: afternoon.
3: Today.
0: Sorry.
2: This afternoon today. At the latest.
0: At the afternoon. My mistake. But since we have Abby Thomas in the room, kind of wanted to ask you some questions, Abby.
4: Yeah.
0: You got a show coming up tomorrow, right? At Ignition Music Garage.
4: Yeah.
0: How are you feeling about the show?
4: I'm excited. It's been 3 years since we've played that room, so.
0: Wow.
4: Yeah.
0: Really?
4: Yeah.
0: I think I was at your last show then.
4: It was cool.
0: Yeah. Wow. That's been 3 years.
4: It's been 3 years since then. Yeah.
0: Yeah.
3: Wow.
4: And it was nuts. It was packed. Nobody could get in.
0: Yeah. No. Yeah. I remember that.
4: Yeah. That's so cool.
3: I can only imagine.
0: Yeah. And this is kind of like a send-off show, right?
4: Yeah. Yeah, so the Josie Music Awards are at the Grand Ole Opry in Nashville next weekend, and I have a bunch of solo nominations, and then myself and the band have four together.
3: Ooh.
4: And their names are in all of the credits of a project, so
0: nice.
4: we get to actually do that trip together as a band and do the red carpet together
0: now,
4: and all that stuff.
0: Are each of their individual names on that award, or is it like, and the Crazy Hearts?
4: That, you know what, that is a good question. Isaac will probably request his name to be on it.
0: that's fair. I would want my name on
5: it. I would too,
0: well.
5: Yeah.
0: And now, we were talking earlier about how you were going to go play at the Grand Ole Opry, which was a mistake. You just get to stand in the circle.
4: I do. Yeah. If you win, you get to go on stage and stand in the circle.
0: It's very, very nice.
4: Yeah.
0: And you're saying you get to meet a lot of people in the industry, right?
4: Yeah. So the independent music world is kind of a cool one, where when you go to all of these independent music award programs, you're usually in the room with bigger artists teams. So and every once in a while a really big artist. So like, I've got to meet Lori Morgan, the guy that was at the beginning of 24 Karat Magic for Bruno Mars, played at the Josie Music Awards a couple years ago.
3: Yo,
4: and he was a nominee
2: cool.
4: and won. So like, I got to meet him backstage, and we both had won something. I'm like, how are we hanging out with these people? It's so cool.
0: Yeah.
4: And honestly, a lot of people in the music industry are kind of leaving label world and going independent anyways. So
5: I have a feeling
4: that trend where I get to start being like rubbing elbows with cool people will probably continue.
2: Start hanging out with the cool kids.
4: Yeah.
3: Do you ever get starstruck? Like, do you ever, not necessarily like to that much, but are you like, oh my gosh?
4: I got a little. I opened up for Colby Calais last year, and I got a little weird. but then I got to hang out with her after the show and everything, and she's awesome.
0: Yeah.
4: So the nerves kind of went from like 10 to 7.
0: I mean, once you get the hard part of performing out of the way.
4: Yeah,
0: you know?
4: And she brought me out on stage at the end of her set, and I was like, what is happening? It was really cool.
0: Yeah, that's got to be an awesome experience. So you said you're up for multiple awards, right?
4: Yeah.
0: Is there like one award that you're like really wanting to win or do well in?
4: You know what? It's probably one with the band.
0: Yeah?
4: Yeah. I've won 4 by myself, and it would just be really fun to win something like with the group.
0: Yeah,
4: I think.
0: It would be the first Crazy Hearts
4: win
0: if they won. Okay.
4: Because up until this year, everything I've released has been music that I've written, and then I just hire musicians to play.
0: Mm-hmm.
4: And then when I go on tour, I hire, you know, live musicians, and I've kind of settled on my guys, the Crazy Hearts, and if they're not available, I just don't use anybody else. Is kind of where I'd leave it.
0: Yeah,
4: they've become family, and I trust them. And then this year, we actually wrote a project together. We did a live album and released it on YouTube, and that's
0: very
4: the project
0: nice.
4: that has gotten noms. Yeah. So
0: and where could the listeners find that?
4: It's on YouTube. Just look up Abby Thomas Music. Yeah, the project's called Live from the Temple.
0: Okay.
5: Ooh.
3: Yeah. Oh yeah.
4: And it was cool. We got to go to the third floor of the Masonic Temple earlier this year.
0: Okay.
4: We invited fans to basically come to a live quote studio session.
0: Yeah.
4: Where we were playing with them sitting around us, and they were interacting with us, and it's a short film. And
0: wow,
4: yeah,
3: that's really cool. That.
0: Yeah, yeah, that's cool. I'm gonna have to go check that out.
4: It was really fun. Okay. Yeah,
0: I've always wondered what's in that building.
4: It's creepy. Yeah. It is so creepy.
0: It's a little bit spooky.
4: We were definitely running around like the day before trying to figure out how we were gonna load in, and the guys were scaring me a little bit. Yeah. Well, there's long, dark hallways.
0: I'm glad you made it out of there alive.
4: Me too.
0: Yeah. And I mean, hopefully you'll make it out of the Josie Music Awards alive and with several awards.
4: That would be fun. Yeah. Yeah.
0: Yeah, I'm excited for you. And that... that show that, yes, you're playing tomorrow afternoon, which starts at 7:30?
4: 7:30. Okay. Be the Band is opening.
0: Yeah, which Goshen College graduates.
4: Yes.
0: Great guys. And yeah. Isaac's in both bands.
4: Isaac's
0: as
4: in
0: well.
4: Both bands, yeah. So he gets paid twice. He loves it. Yeah. Yeah.
0: So, to any listeners out there, if you're looking for something to do on a Saturday night, come check out Abby Thomas's show at Ignition Music Garage. 7:30. It's gonna be a great time.
4: It'll be fun.
0: Every show I've ever seen at Ignition is a great show.
4: Yeah,
0: and I'm sure you're not gonna disappoint.
4: Yeah, we've got a couple of surprises too. So,
0: oh, yeah. Surprises! Ooh. Okay,
4: things that people will not see at any other show. So,
0: all right.
5: Wow.
0: Yeah. Well,
3: duly noted.
0: Yeah, everybody listening, you better go then.
2: ticket information is ignitionmusic.net.
0: Yeah, ignitionmusic.net. Ticket information. 7:30 show. B is starting at 7:30, and then you're on after that?
4: Yeah.
0: Okay. Good to note. Well, it's been great having you in the studio.
4: Yeah,
0: we're
4: going to
0: wrap up this
4: me.
0: Break, and we're going to keep on rolling with music. But again, thank you so much for coming. And yeah, we're just going to keep on rolling with the culturally right progressive music.
4: Right on. Thank
0: Sweet.
4: You.
0: We're going to have Sports and Weathers, and then Not Gonna Lie by Abby Thomas and the Crazy Hearts is going to play. So keep it locked here.
2: Let's go.
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3: 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Beginning in college football, number 7 Miami absolutely rolled Florida A&M by a score of 77-7 in their home opener. The Hurricanes set a school record with 856 yards in a total offense and tied the school record with 77 points. Quarterback Darian Mensah threw for 252 yards and 3 touchdowns. The Hurricanes had 9 different players with scrimmage touchdown, tied for the most by any ACC team in the past 30 years. And staying on the tune of blowouts, the 49ers opened the NFL season with a statement win by beating the Rams 27-7 in the league's first regular season game in Australia. Brock Purdy threw for 3 touchdown passes while San Fran's defense shut down the LA offense. The Niners scored 24 unanswered points after trailing 7-3. And the Kawhi Leonard controversy is now a federal investigation as the U.S. Attorney's Office in Brooklyn is looking into whether the Clippers illegally circumvented the NBA salary cap through outside endorsement deals involving Leonard. The NBA already fined the Clippers $30 million and took away 5 first-round picks while Steve Ballmer was suspended a year.
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0: 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This is Griffin with your 48-hour weather forecast. Today, we're going to get a peak of 80 and a low of 63 with some partially cloudy skies. Tomorrow, a high of 84 and a low of 64. And Sunday, the 13th, we're going to have a high of 79 and a low of 52 with some chances of rain throughout the day. 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

0: Career Opportunities by The Clash. It is now 9:30, and we were just joined live by Abby Thomas in the studio. She's now gone, and Joey is no longer with us as well. He's setting up for our Globe TV recording in just a little bit, but we actually have an extra Food Friday today because Jaden generously brought in some special treats for us. What do you got for us,
1: Jaden? Yeah, I did think these were interesting. So apparently recently Oreo released three new flavors, being chicken and waffles, deep fried Oreos, and banana pudding are the flavors. Wasn't able to get the banana pudding ones, but I do have the other two flavors with me.
2: Wow.
0: So gotta crack them open.
2: I have not heard of these until this morning.
0: Yeah. They, I like how the chicken and waffles one, the Oreo looks like a waffle.
1: Yeah.
0: It's a nice touch.
2: Wait, oh, that's so cute. I think I'm more scared for this than I was for the pickle treats.
0: It smells very maple-y.
2: Yeah, it does. I don't smell any chicken, which is probably a good thing. Oof. And the deep fried one kind of just smells smoky.
0: Oh, yeah, I agree. What are we doing first?
1: Which chicken one do we want to do?
2: Chicken and waffles?
1: Sure.
0: Your choice, Jay.
1: I don't care.
0: Okay, let's do chicken and waffles.
1: Chicken and waffles.
0: That's good.
1: Wow. That's oddly good.
2: They kind of nailed the flavor.
0: Yeah. That is good. Wow.
2: I feel like I'm eating a Bean Boozled something or other.
0: Yeah. It's got that vibe. All right, deep fried.
2: Mm-hmm.

0: That doesn't taste deep fried.
1: I'm trying to.
2: I don't know.
1: Trying to determine what it tastes like.
0: Well, it's just the cream is Oreo flavored, mm-hmm. between non-Oreo flavored.

0: But they're
1: better than you'd expect they would be.
2: They are. I'm sad we didn't get to try banana cream.
1: Yeah.
2: I love banana flavored things.
3: Oh, I don't.
1: That's unfortunate.
2: No.
1: Well, wow, see, okay. That would be payback. Yeah, you brought pickled flavored things for us, and none of us were huge fans.
3: If you ever bring in a banana pudding Oreo, I'll try it. On air, I'll try it.
1: There we go. There's the challenge. I gotta go hunting for banana flavored Oreos.
2: Or just banana flavored anything. You gotta get Griffin back somehow.
1: There you go. Yeah. There you go.
3: I do love banana flavored Laffy Taffy though. That's my favorite.
2: Oh, okay, yeah. Good.
1: Oh, 100%.
3: Okay. Yeah. Okay. Sweet.
2: That's the king of banana flavored things.
3: glad we're in agreement there. We're going to take it away with some news and some weathers. Rose, you ready for that?
2: I'm ready.
3: All right. And then after that, we're going to play Doghouse Flowers by Monty Warden and the Wagoneers. So keep it locked here on 91.1 The Globe.
2: 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On Thursday, thousands of drones recreated the silhouette of the Twin Towers over New York Harbor as a tribute honoring the 2,977 killed on 9/11. The display appeared alongside the annual tribute and light memorial in remembrance of the 25th anniversary. The Michigan City Police Department is investigating an officer for an out-of-use policy of flock security technology. The investigation is ongoing and the officer has since resigned. The case is being forwarded to the LaPorte County Prosecutor's Office. The investigation comes as the police department seeks additional funding for flock security and works with the city council on policies governing its use. A 15-year-old boy survived atop a capsized fishing vessel while his two crew members died in Alaskan waters. A U.S. Coast Guard pilot spotted the survivor in the Bering Sea and later called the rescue an emotional roller coaster in an interview with ABC. The ship was spotted approximately 4 miles from St. Lawrence Island. For Globe News, I'm Rose Snyder.
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3: Good morning, Globe listeners. This is Griffin with your 48-hour weather report. Today, we're going to have a high of 80 and a low of 64. Tomorrow, the 12th, we'll have a high of 79 and a low of 84. And Sunday, the 13th, we'll have a high of 79 and a low of 52 with some low chances of rain. And make sure you keep it locked here on 91.1 The Globe.

0: that was Still by Ben Folds. The time is now 9:45 and we are live in studio. Guys, how are we doing? This has been an all right breakfast blend so
1: far. Stellar, Griffin.
2: Yes,
3: it's been
2: stellar.
3: Been great.
1: It's been amazing.
0: We had a food Friday.
2: We had two food Fridays.
0: Two food Fridays. Bonus.
4: Double
0: food
4: the
0: Friday.
4: Fun.
0: Double the fun. Double the Oreos.
1: Oreo.
0: We had Abby Thomas. It's been a great time. But I just wanted to promote Abby Thomas one more time. Again, that'll be 7:30 tomorrow, Saturday the 12th. At Ignition Music Garage. 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
0: I will also possibly have a shift today, tonight at Ignition Music Garage at the Moon, our satellite station. I say possibly because we still have to find a board op for that. But providing we do find one, I'll be spinning vinyls live on air. Still have some culturally progressive music, and it'll be a all-around good time. We're going to keep on rolling with the culturally progressive music for now. But before that, Joey's going to take it away with some sports, and we're going to have some weather. So keep it locked here, 91.1 The Globe.
1: 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Beginning in baseball, Anthony Volpe made quite the return to the Yankees Thursday night. Recalls from AAA earlier in the day, Volpe went 3-for-4 with a career-high 5 RBIs, including a grand slam in the 7th inning. The Blast capped a 6-run inning as New York beat Colorado 10-3 to complete the sweep. And staying in baseball, Shohei Ohtani is headed to the injured list as the Dodgers try to get their superstar healthy for the postseason. Ohtani's been dealing with left knee and right biceps issues, and after playing just one of the last 7 games, LA is placing him on the 15-day IL. Shohei is hitting .277 with 30 home runs and 80 RBIs this season, but he has not pitched since July 3rd. And over to the NBA, the Clippers are giving Bradley Beal Chris Paul's old number 3 for the upcoming season, as Paul wore the number during his 6 seasons with LA, and the team had previously indicated it would retire the jersey. For your final Globe Sports Report of the morning, I'm Joey B.
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0: Good morning, I'm Griffin, and this is your 48-hour weather forecast. Today, we're going to have a high of 80 and a low of 63 with some light winds. Tomorrow, we're going to have a high of 84 and a low of 64 with 5 to 10 mile-an-hour winds. And Sunday the 13th, we're going to have a high of 79 and a low of 52 with some low chances of rain throughout the day. 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

0: Won't You Come Out Tonight by Jesse Wells. You just heard that spin. It is now 10 o'clock, top of the hour, and Joey was gonna take it away with a little bit of what's coming up on Globe TV. What you got for us, Joey?
1: Well, today is a very, very big day. Very big day. It's the first news report of the semester. A lot of big things. We have a fantastic interview coming in. It's the 25th anniversary of 9/11. So we have got a retired American Airlines pilot coming in. We're going to talk about his day a little bit, 25 years ago today. So that'll be very interesting. I'm super excited to sit down with him. And yeah, the rest of the show is it'll be butter, it'll be smooth, it'll be super, super simple,
2: plenty easy of content
1: and awesome. Yes, we have plenty of content. Rose, your package is in there.
3: Oh yeah.
1: I have a package in there. We talk about Riverbend, we talk about Fairfield Athletics. Mm-hmm. Anna and I will be hosting the show, and Igor will have the Goshen News Week in Review. So a lot of good things that'll be posted this afternoon, hopefully before I head off to practice. But not hopefully, will be. Anyway, yeah.
0: For your sake, Joey, I hope everything does go.
1: Griffin, smooth. You're going to help me edit, right?
0: Who knows? Maybe.
2: There will be a sports package posted later today.
1: That's true.
2: If not tomorrow morning.
1: Big facts. Jaden Yost.
2: That'll be my coverage of Kate Boddicker stepping into her new role in the athletic department.
1: Oh, yeah.
2: Very exciting. It's going to be really
0: Kate
2: cool.
0: Kate Boddicker Globe alum.
2: Yeah, absolutely. Oh, yeah. 2026 grad.
0: Yeah. Well, it's good to know we're going to keep things rolling even after the breakfast blend is over, which it is now, unfortunately, time for. We're going to sign off for now, but the culturally progressive music won't stop. Make sure you keep it locked here on 91.1 The Globe.
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0: That wraps up another set of Globe Tracks here on 91.1. My name is Cuiva. Kick back and enjoy this next set of music. It's coming up after the Globe weather forecast. This is The Globe.
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0: 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My name is Quiva. Coming up, The Globe weather report, and then right back into more of the music you can only catch right here on Indiana's best college radio station.
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0: Joshua Ray Walker bringing you to the top of the hour, and you are tuned into 91.1 The Globe, your home for culturally progressive music. It's currently 12 o'clock and sitting at 74 with no clouds up above. Your DJ Liam will be with you all the way from 12 to 2, bringing you all of the culturally progressive tunes. And from 12 to 1, it'll be the finest lunch hour. We'll be bringing you all the best classic alternative the Globe has to offer. Kicking it off is The Breeders with I Just Want to Get Along. 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

0: Johnny Cash, and you are tuned into 91.1 The Globe, and this is the finest lunch hour with your DJ Liam on this Friday afternoon. 20 past 12 and sitting at 75, it's quite a pleasant day out there. Did you know that the Folsom Prison Experience is coming to the Blue Gate in Shipshawana? That's right, get on down to the Blue Gate to watch a recreation of Johnny's historic performance with the Tennessee Three. The show takes place next Wednesday, so head on over to thebluegate.com for more information. Next up on the Finest Lunch Hour is the Go Go Go's. 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

0: That was Otis Redding with Try a Little Tenderness here on 91.1 The Globe, your home for culturally progressive music. Your DJ Liam is in the studio until 2 o'clock, and for the next 20 minutes, we have the finest lunch hour with the best classic alternative The Globe has to offer. Did you know that Otis Redding won the same Georgia Talent Show 15 times in a row? That's right, he won the show so much that the organizers banned him so other singers could win. It's currently 12:40, sitting with 75 with no clouds overhead. A lovely day out there, but be sure to keep hydrated, folks. Next up, we have Pat Benatar, so don't go anywhere. Keep it locked on The Globe.
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0: Arcadia, bringing you to the end of the finest lunch hour right here on WGCS Goshen. But have no fear, your DJ Liam will be with you for the next hour before I hand it off to Keegan Wise for the next 2 hours after that. It's currently the top of the hour, 1:75, and looking out of my studio here at Goshen College, I can see blue skies and sunshine. This fall is shaping up to be a warm one. We have a lot to talk about in this next hour, including what's going on downtown this weekend, the record, and the sports broadcasts on the Globe this weekend. So stay tuned for that. But for now, after the weather and our promos, we'll have one of my favourites. All the way from my home country of Ireland, we have Amble with Marley Park. My name is Liam, and as always, keep it locked on the Globe.
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5: Hey, it's Adam reporting through 48-hour forecast. Today, high of 7 and low 77, low of 59 with rain chances. Tomorrow, high of 77, low of 53, sunny. Saturday, high of 82, low of 81 with some rain chances throughout your day. That's going to do it for your 40-hour forecast. Let's get you back to music on 91.1 The Globe. 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

0: This is Lorelei bringing you to the 120 break here on 91.1 The Globe. Your DJ Liam is in the studio with you for the next 40 minutes, bringing you that culturally progressive music all the way until 2. If you want to see This is Lorelei, you can do so on September 20th in Chicago at Riot Fest. They will also play at Turntable in Indianapolis on the 23rd. For more information, head on over to thisislorelei.com/tour. Get on down to Goshen Theatre tonight for a screening of Sleepless in Seattle. This is the September free monthly movie, so get on down for the screening, which starts at 7 and is set to run until 9. Next up, we've got music from Jake Bug with Never Can Tell. My name is Liam Shaw, and as always, keep it locked on The Globe.
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2: Hey, Michiana, it's Jaden at the Glow Weather Desk with your 48-hour weather forecast. We're reaching our peak today of 79, low of 53 with some cloudy skies, possible scattered showers. Friday, high of 81, low of 63 with plenty of sunshine throughout the day. Saturday, high of 83, low of 61 with some cloudy skies and humid conditions. That'll do it for your 48-hour weather forecast. 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

0: Another Irish band here on Globe Radio, that was U2 with Until the End of the World. Your DJ Liam is in the studio for the next 20 minutes here on 91.1 The Globe, bringing you all that culturally progressive music all the way until 2 o'clock. We have the Goshen College soccer doubleheader tomorrow on the Globe, with men's soccer taking on Judson and the women taking on IU Northwest. Get on down to the Goshen College Soccer Complex to support the teams, with kickoff for the men's game is at 3 p.m. and the women's game is set for 7. As I said, if you can't make it to the games, we will get live coverage of the games on Globe Radio and the Go Leafs live stream. Nathan Anderson will be on the call alongside myself for the men's game, with Keegan Wise and I on the call for the women's. Next up, we have music from Monrovia with Field Song here on 91.1 The Globe.
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0: A classic to bring you to the top of the hour here on WGCS FM Goshen. That was TLC with Waterfalls. It is now 2 o'clock, 76 and sunny with no clouds up above. 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That's going to do it for your DJ Liam on this Friday afternoon. Stay tuned for Keegan coming up next. Have a good weekend, everyone, and as always, keep it locked on the Globe. Next up, we've got music from Jared Walker with Nighthawk.
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1: 91.1 The Globe, this is Rose with your 48-hour weather forecast. Today we're looking at a high of 80, low of 64, mostly sunny. Saturday we're going to see a high of 85, low of 63, partially cloudy. And Sunday we're looking for a high of 78, low of 49, and mostly cloudy. Now let's get back into that music.

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0: 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Well,

0: You just listened to My Epitaph by Renee Fleming on 91.1 The Globe. I'm Keegan Wise, your DJ, keeping it real with you in the studio. It is 2:40, 72 and sunny outside with some good conditions looking through the afternoon, so make sure to get outside tonight. And you know what? It is Friday. Yes, we made it through the week again. Let's give everybody a round of applause, I guess. Yes, it is Friday. But I'm going to get you back into the culturally progressive music as you enjoy your drive home from work, whatever else you're going to, right here on 91.1 The Globe. Coming up is Stout and High with Monty Warden and the Wagoneers.
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2: This is Rose with your 48-hour

weather forecast. Today we're going to see a high of 80, low of 64, mostly sunny. Saturday we're looking at a high of 85, low of 63, partially cloudy. And Sunday we're going to see a high of 78, low of 49, and mostly cloudy. Now let's get back into that culturally progressive music.

0: That was Roll My Love Mine All Mine by Mitski, right here on 91.1 The Globe, your home for culturally progressive music. I'm Keegan Wise, your DJ, here with you in the studio. It is 3 o'clock in the top of the hour, 78 and sunny. Looks like we have a beautiful evening ahead of us, so make sure to get out there sometime this evening. Coming up next, we have Around and Around and Dogger Wolf. So keep it locked here on 91.1 The Globe.
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3: 91.1 The Globe, this is Rose with your 48-hour weather forecast. Today's high is 80, low of 64, mostly sunny. Saturday, we're looking at a high of 85, low of 63, partially cloudy. And Sunday, we're going to see a high of 78, low of 45, and mostly sunny. 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
1: 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I'm Keegan Wise, your DJ, and I'm joined in the studio by first-year Colton. 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
2: Hi, my name's Colton Campbell, and I am a first-year at Goshen College studying either broadcasting or film production.
1: Now, yeah, that's interesting because they're both kind of intertwined a little bit, which is a super fun thing to do. But thinking of the film production side, that I assume you're pretty into movies then, right?
2: I am really into movies.
1: So are there any like specific movies that you're like, wow, I'm super excited to see this one that it's coming out?
2: Primetime with Robert Pattinson.
1: Yeah. That'll be a good
2: really
1: one.
2: Really good.
1: It'll be a good one for sure because it just has so much drama within it. It has so much to bring to tell that story. So it looks exciting. Any other movies that you're like thinking about?
2: Avengers Doomsday.
1: Oh yeah, that's coming out in December?
2: Yeah, December.
1: Wow. Yeah, so that'll add on to quite a big universe right there. But yeah, so we'll have Colton on here for this break and the next one before I am out of here for the day and the weekend. So I will see you guys, actually not the weekend, I will be back on Saturday at 7 p.m. calling the women's soccer game, who sit at 3-3 right now and 500 and their record. So we're gonna put you back into the culturally progressive music, but keep it locked here on 91.1 The Globe.
3: 91.1 The Globe, this is Rose with your 48-hour weather forecast. Today we're looking at a high of 80, low of 64, mostly sunny. Saturday we're going to see a high of 85, low of 63, partially cloudy. And Sunday we're looking for a high of 78, low of 49, and mostly cloudy. Now let's get back into that music.

0: That was End of the World by Drew Holcomb and the Neighbors on 91.1 The Globe. I'm Keegan Wise, your DJ, keeping it real with you in the studio, and I am joined also in the studio by Colton.
1: Hello.
0: And Colton's just getting some comm practice in here with me, learning how the ropes go in here, so you may hear him very soon doing what I do and what the rest of the DJs do here on The Globe yet this year, so we're just going to try and get him plugged in wherever he can because he's eager to learn and excited to get plugged in. So, there's not a ton going on in Goshen this weekend because it's the middle of the month. There's no First Friday, whatnot, but there are some soccer games tomorrow that the listeners can check out on 91.1 The Globe, which is the men's soccer game at 3 p.m. over at the John Ingold Athletic Complex, along with a women's soccer game at 7 p.m. Same place. You can go check it out in person or stay locked on 91.1 The Globe to go listen to that. Or you can watch the live stream, get some video and commentary. I won't be there for the 3 o'clock one. I get to go to my nephew's baby shower back home in Archbold, Ohio. So if anybody's listening from Archbold, Ohio, hello. But yeah, if you have any song requests, anything you want to say to the DJ here, you can call us at 574-535-7488 or visit our website at globeradio.org. And now we're going to get you back into the culturally progressive music. But Colton, you want to say bye to the listeners back at home?
1: Goodbye, listeners.
0: Yeah, we're excited to have you. So we'll put you back into the culturally progressive music on 91.1 The Globe. 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
1: This is Rose with your 48-hour weather forecast. Today we're going to see a high of 80, low of 64, mostly sunny. Saturday we're looking at a high of 85, low of 63, partially cloudy. And Sunday we're going to see a high of 78, low of 49, and mostly cloudy. 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

to my afternoon drive shift. We are live at the Moon, the satellite station in the corner of Ignition Music Garage, the record shop downtown, and I'm here to play some culturally progressive music and spin some vinyls for you all. Coming up next, we're going to have Woman I Love by JJ Cale, so make sure you keep it locked here on 91.1 The Globe.

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1: This newscast is brought to you by Elkhart Public Library. Elkhart Public Library has a mission to inform, inspire, and empower. From early literacy to career development, online at myepl.org. A body was found in the Elkhart Railroad Yard on September 3rd and is now confirmed to be a missing Brittany Ritter from Ohio. Her body was found on top of a stopped train in the Norfolk Southern Railroad Yard. Ritter was confirmed to be already dead on the scene, and the cause of death has not yet been released. Yesterday, the Supreme Court blocked an attempt by Republican officials in Missouri to use a newly drawn GOP congressional map for this year's elections. The court granted an emergency request brought by a group named People Not Politicians, led by Richard von Glahn. The new map sought to eliminate one of the state's two Democratic-held seats. The nationwide average for diesel hit $6 today for the first time. The price was $6.05, according to data from the Motor Club AAA. The national average price for regular gas was $4.29, 15 cents up from last week. Since war with Iran began in late February, nationwide average diesel prices have soared by 60%. For Globe News, I'm Rose Snyder.
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1: 91.1 The Globe, this is Rose with your 48-hour weather forecast. Today's high is 80, low of 64, mostly sunny. Saturday, we're looking at a high of 85, low of 63, partially cloudy. And Sunday, we're going to see a high of 78, low of 45, and mostly sunny. 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
2: 91.1 The Globe. This is Rose with your 48-hour weather forecast. Today we're looking at a high of 80, low of 64, mostly sunny. Saturday we're going to see a high of 85, low of 63, partially cloudy. And Sunday we're looking for a high of 78, low of 49, and mostly cloudy. Now let's get back into that music.
3: 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I'm spinning some vinyls and playing some culturally progressive tunes. For all those that are listening, we are just going to keep on rolling with some good times and some good vinyl. Coming up next, you're going to hear Carry the Zero by Built to Spill. 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

0: Welcome back to the moon. I'm Griffin Aish, and we are live. The moon is the globe's satellite station in Ignition Music Garage. It is the afternoon drive. The time is 4:30. We're going to keep on spinning some vinyls, but before we do that, I'm going to let you know a little bit about what we're about to spin next. This is Supertramp live in Paris, and Supertramp is a British rock band formed in 1970 and plays progressive rock and pop styles. I was recently introduced to Supertramp by one of my coworkers, and he said they're great. You take a listen, you'll know the song. And I was like, what does that mean? I took a listen to their album, and I was like, oh, this is the song that I know. And I'm about to play that for you. This is Breakfast in America by Supertramp, live in Paris. So keep it locked here on 91.1 The Globe.
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0: This newscast is brought to you by The Electric Brew. The Electric Brew in downtown Goshen features in-house roasted coffee, an espresso bar, dine-in, and carry-out services. On Thursday, thousands of drones recreated the silhouette of the Twin Towers over the New York Harbor as a tribute honoring the 2,977 killed on 9/11. The display appeared alongside the annual Tribute and Light Memorial in remembrance of the 25th anniversary. The Michigan City Police Department is investigating an officer for an out-of-use policy of Flock security technology. The investigation is ongoing and the officer has since resigned. The case is being forwarded to the LaPorte County Prosecutor's Office. The investigation comes as the police department seeks additional funding for Flock security and works with the City Council on policies governing its use. A 15-year-old boy survived atop a capsized fishing vessel while his two crew members died in Alaskan waters. A U.S. Coast Guard spotted the survivor in the Bering Sea and later called the rescue an emotional roller coaster in an interview with ABC. The ship was spotted approximately 4 miles from St. Lawrence Island. For Globe News, I'm Rose Snyder.
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0: This is Rose with your 48-hour weather forecast. Today we're going to see a high of 80, low of 64, mostly sunny. Saturday we're looking at a high of 85, low of 63, partially cloudy. And Sunday we're going to see a high of 78, low of 49, and mostly cloudy. 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

Welcome back to the moon, our satellite station in the corner of Ignition Music Garage, the record shop downtown. I'm glad to be here spinning some vinyls for you all who are listening and playing some culturally progressive tunes. Coming out of this next break, we're going to play another record. It's going to be a Bob Dylan song. He wrote this song thinking about one of his sons and not wanting to get too sentimental. I personally had never heard this Bob Dylan song before I was loading up this record, but it caught my attention, and it's a great little tune. This is Forever Young by Bob Dylan. Keep it locked here on 91.1 The Globe.

0: 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Beginning in baseball, Anthony Volpe made quite the return to the Yankees Thursday night. Recalled from AAA earlier in the day, Volpe went 3-for-4 with a career-high 5 RBIs, including a grand slam in the 7th inning. The Blast capped a 6-run inning as New York beat Colorado 10-3 to complete the sweep. And staying in baseball, Shohei Ohtani is headed to the injured list as the Dodgers try to get their superstar healthy for the postseason. Ohtani has been dealing with left knee and right biceps issues, and after playing in just one of the last 7 games, LA is placing him on the 15-day IL. Ohtani's hitting .277 with 30 homers and 80 RBIs this season, but has not pitched since July 3rd. And over to the NBA, the Clippers are giving Bradley Beal Chris Paul's old number 3 for the upcoming season. Paul wore the number during his 6 seasons with LA, and the team had previously indicated it would retire his jersey. Bradley Beal wore number 0 last season, but will now switch to 3. For Globe Sports, my name is Joey Pugh. Let's get back to the culturally progressive music on this Friday afternoon.
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4: 91.1 The Globe, this is Rose with your 48-hour weather forecast. Today's high is 80, low of 64, mostly sunny. Saturday, we're looking at a high of 85, low of 63, partially cloudy. And Sunday, we're going to see a high of 78, low of 45, and mostly sunny. My name is Rose, and you're listening to 91.1 The Globe, culturally progressive music.

That was Busy by Presley Hale. Welcome back to the moon, the globe's satellite station in the corner of Ignition Music Garage, where I'm spinning some vinyls and playing some culturally progressive music for you all. Coming up next, the vinyl I'm going to play is off of History of British Rock Volume 2. So this is a vinyl full of rock bands important to British rock, and this particular single is from the Kinks, All Day and All of the Night. So keep it locked here on 91.1 The Globe.

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1: 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From early literacy to career development, online at myepl.org. A body was found in the Elkhart Railroad Yard on September 3rd and is now confirmed to be a missing Brittany Ritter from Ohio. Her body was found on top of a stopped train in the Norfolk Southern Railroad Yard. Ritter was confirmed to be already dead on the scene, and the cause of death has not yet been released. Yesterday, the Supreme Court blocked an attempt by Republican officials in Missouri to use a newly drawn GOP congressional map for this year's elections. The court granted an emergency request brought by a group named People Not Politicians, led by Richard Von Glahn. The new map sought to eliminate one of the state's two Democratic-held seats. The nationwide average for diesel hit $6 today for the first time. The price was $6.05, according to data from the Motor Club AAA. The national average price for regular gas was $4.29, 15 cents up from last week. Since war with Iran began in late February, nationwide average diesel prices have soared by 60%. For Globe News, I'm Rose Snyder.
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1: 91.1 The Globe, this is Rose with your 48-hour weather forecast. Today we're looking at a high of 80, low of 64, mostly sunny. Saturday we're going to see a high of 85, low of 63, partially cloudy. And Sunday we're looking for a high of 78, low of 49, and mostly cloudy. Now let's get back into that music.

0: Welcome back to the moon. I'm your host, Griffin Aish, of This Afternoon Drive. We are at the satellite station in Ignition Music Garage, and our general manager, Tony Crable, has now joined me.
1: Hey.
0: How you doing, Tony?
1: Good afternoon, Griffin. Doing well.
0: Yeah? We were talking a little bit earlier. You're a big Kinks fan.
1: Oh, yeah. I'm a huge Kinks fan.
0: I was wondering, what's been your favorite vinyl that I've spun this afternoon?
1: Well, that would be it.
0: Yeah.
1: So far.
0: All Day and All the Night.
1: Yep.
0: That's a good one. We were just talking about you think the Kinks are very underrated.
1: And there's actually some good 70s stuff they've got.
0: Yeah, I'm sure.
1: So, you know, Superman.
0: Superman.
1: Should check that one out.
0: All right, I'll check it out. Yeah, I'm not super familiar with their work, but All Day and All the Night never lets me down. We could keep on rolling it with some vinyl if you're ready, Tony.
1: Oh, absolutely. What do you got?
0: We got some Damian Girano is one of my dad's favorite artists, and he's with Richard Smith on this record. He is playing a bunch of other people's songs. So this one is going to be an Aretha Franklin tune, Hello Sunshine, by Damian Girano and Richard Swift. So keep it locked here on 91.1 The Globe.

0: 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Beginning in college football, number 7 Miami absolutely rolled Florida A&M by a score of 77-7 in their home opener. The Hurricanes set a school record with 856 yards of total offense and tied the school record with 77 points. Quarterback Darian Mensah threw for 252 yards and 3 touchdowns. The Hurricanes had 9 different players with the scrimmage touchdown, tied for the most by any ACC team in the past 33 years. And staying on the tune of blowouts, the 49ers opened the NFL season with a statement win by beating the Rams 27-7 in the league's first regular season game in Australia. Brock Purdy threw for 3 touchdown passes, while San Fran's defense shut down the LA offense. The Niners scored 24 unanswered points after trailing 7-3. And the Kawhi Leonard controversy is now a federal investigation. The U.S. Attorney's Office in Brooklyn is looking into whether the Clippers illegally circumvented the NBA salary cap through outside endorsement deals by involving Leonard. For Globe Sports, I'm Joey P. More sports coming your way in 30 minutes. But for now, back to the music.
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4: This is Rose with your 48-hour weather forecast. Today we're going to see a high of 80, low of 64, mostly sunny. Saturday we're looking at a high of 85, low of 63, partially cloudy. And Sunday we're going to see a high of 78, low of 49, and mostly cloudy. 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

0: And you're at the moon on 91.1 The Globe. I'm Tony Crable with Griffin Ashe. And
1: hello,
0: we're
1: hello.
0: Spinning some vinyl this afternoon. And we're going to do that every afternoon, or every Friday afternoon.
1: Yeah, that's the goal. That's the goal, at least.
0: We hope to, anyway. Yes.
1: Yeah, so. I'll be here every Friday. Tony, too, maybe. He's been here the last two weeks.
0: Yeah, I'm kind of digging the vibe here, you know, so yeah. We'll see how it goes. Griffin, you played the Kinks earlier.
1: I did,
0: this
1: yes.
0: evening, so that kind of sparked. So you heard early Kinks, 1965, All Day, All the Night. And there are some later albums by the Kinks that don't often sound like the Kinks. And one of their albums is 1979's Low Budget album. And there's a song on there that I remember hearing in the summer of 1979. And it's called I Wish I Could Fly Like Superman.

0: This newscast is brought to you by The Electric Brew. The Electric Brew in downtown Goshen features in-house roasted coffee and espresso bar dine-in and carry-out services. On Thursday, thousands of drones recreated the silhouette of the Twin Towers over the New York Harbor as a tribute honoring the 2,977 killed on 9/11. The display appeared alongside the annual Tribute and Light Memorial in remembrance of the 25th anniversary. The Michigan City Police Department is investigating an officer for an out-of-use policy of Flock security technology. The investigation is ongoing and the officer has since resigned. The case is being forwarded to the LaPorte County Prosecutor's Office. The investigation comes as the police department seeks additional funding for Flock security and works with the city council on policies governing its use. A 15-year-old boy survived atop a capsized fishing vessel while his two crew members died in Alaskan waters. A U.S. Coast Guard spotted the survivor in the Bering Sea and later called the rescue an emotional roller coaster in an interview with ABC. The ship was spotted approximately 4 miles from St. Lawrence Island. For Globe News, I'm Rose Snyder.
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0: 91.1 The Globe, this is Rose with your 48-hour weather forecast. Today's high is 80, low of 64, mostly sunny. Saturday, we're looking at a high of 85, low of 63, partially cloudy. And Sunday, we're going to see a high of 78, low of 45, and mostly sunny. 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

0: Welcome back to the moon. I'm your host, Griffin Aish, and I'm still joined by Tony Crable. Tony's still doing okay?
1: Yeah, he's still here.
0: All
1: right. He's still here.
0: Oh, this guy's still here. No. We're here spinning some vinyls, playing some culturally progressive music for all those that are listening. And earlier, Tony showed me one of his favorites, I Wish I Could Fly Like Superman by The Kinks. Now I'm going to show Tony one of my favorites.
1: Oh, yeah. What have you got here, Griffin?
0: I've got Center of the Universe by Built to Spill. I spun one of the songs off this record earlier in my shift. That's kind of their more popular one. But now we're going to play one of my personal favorites.
1: All right. So many records, so little time.
0: So many records, so little time. Make sure you keep it locked here on 91.1 The Globe.

0: 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Beginning in baseball, Anthony Volpe made quite the return to the Yankees Thursday night. Recalled from AAA earlier in the day, Volpe went 3-for-4 with a career-high 5 RBIs, including a grand slam in the 7th inning. The Blast capped a 6-run inning as New York beat Colorado 10-3 to complete the sweep. And staying in baseball, Shohei Ohtani is headed to the injured list as the Dodgers try to get their superstar healthy for the postseason. Ohtani has been dealing with left knee and right biceps issues, and after playing in just one of the last 7 games, LA is placing him on the 15-day IL. Ohtani's hitting .277 with 30 homers and 80 RBIs this season, but has not pitched since July 3rd. And over to the NBA, the Clippers are giving Bradley Beal Chris Paul's old number 3 for the upcoming season. Paul wore the number during his 6 seasons with LA, and the team had previously indicated it would retire his jersey. Bradley Beal wore number 0 last season, but will now switch to 3. For Globe Sports, my name is Joey Piu. Let's get back to the culturally progressive music on this Friday afternoon.
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2: 91.1 The Globe, this is Rose with your 48-hour weather forecast. Today we're looking at a high of 80, low of 64, mostly sunny. Saturday we're going to see a high of 85, low of 63, partially cloudy. And Sunday we're looking for a high of 78, low of 49, and mostly cloudy. Now let's get back into that music.

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0: This is WGCS Goshen. Welcome back to the moon. I am still live. This is our last break. Me and Tony are here on our satellite station, and we're spinning some vinyls, having a good time. Tony. Tony, do you know anything about the song we're about to spin here?
1: I don't. You can tell me about that, Griffin. Right. Tell our listeners about it.
0: Yeah, so this is Jason Molina, Songs Ohio, Magnolia Electric Co. is the album, and the song is Farewell Transmission. Jason Molina is kind of known for starting the alt-country movement. This came out in the early 2000s, I believe, maybe late 90s, but it is a great album. I highly recommend. Runtime is a little long, maybe around an hour 20, but it is worth the listen, absolutely. We're going to get right into it. This is Farewell Transmission, so keep it locked here on 91.1 The Globe.

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3: What's up, ladies and gents? Joey P here with your evening weather forecast. Today, Friday, we have a high of 80. That's where we've been. Now we're headed towards our overnight low of 64. Going to be partly cloudy for the rest of the day. Then tomorrow on Saturday, your weekend begins partly sunny with a high of 84, low of 63. And on Sunday, cloudy all day long with a high of 77 and a low of 49. 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
1: And good evening, everyone, live from Freed Field here on the campus of Penn High School here in beautiful Mishawaka, Indiana. This is Penn Kingsman football right here on the Regional Radio Sports Network and on 91.1 FM The Globe. And we welcome you to week four of the 2026 Indiana high school football season as tonight the Penn Kingsmen return home here at Freed Field to continue Northern Indiana Conference play as they welcome in the South Bend, Washington Panthers. Well, hello again, friends, alongside my wonderful crew, and as always, Matt Lillier to my left and Matt Compsey on my right. This is Tanner Camp, and it is always great to be with you here following the black and gold. Last time out for the Kingsmen, despite a very warm and muggy evening back over at Jackson Field, the Kingsmen had no problems against South Bend Riley, posting a 49-0 victory, making it the third straight week that the Kingsmen have scored exactly 49 points, and the sixth straight season that Penn starts out NIC play at 1-0. Meanwhile, for the South Bend Washington Panthers, they lost their third straight game and started Northern Indiana Conference play at 0-1 by falling at Elkhart 62-0. It also marks the third straight game that the Green and White have been shut out this season. This will be the 34th meeting all time between the Panthers and the Kingsmen, with Penn leading the series 32-1, and Penn won last year's contest back over at Schoolfield by a score of 62-0. The only time that the Panthers have beaten the Kingsmen, you got to go all the way back to October 7th in 1977 with a 21-3 win for the Panthers at Jackson Field. That team, which was led by head coach Robert Van Camp, would finish 10-2 overall and win a sectional championship before falling to eventual 3A state champion Portage in the regional championship. But since then, the Kingsmen have won the last 31 straight matchups. The first ever game between these two schools was back in 1976, and Penn won that contest by a score of 13-9. And of course, we want to remind you that Indiana high school football here on the Regional Radio Sports Network is presented by the Lilliard Insurance Agency, your independent insurance agency on Lincoln Way West in Osceola. 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
1: 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We're going to take a quick timeout. When we come back, we'll have Lilliard's list. It was the first shutout victory for the Kingsmen last season, and the Kingsmen on paper and heavily favored, but not to go too far because they still have the game to play, and it's still for the conference. And more importantly, it's on this beautiful night here in at Freed Field. Once again, alongside Matt Compsey and Matt Lillier, my name is Tanner Camp. We'll be right back after this quick timeout as you are tuned into Penn Kingsmen football right here on 91.1 The Globe, RRSN.com, as well as on GlobeRadio.org and on our Facebook as well. Again, for Penn Kingsmen football on the Regional Radio Sports Network, your ticket to the best seat in the house since 1992.
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5: 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Of course, we are on rrsn.com audio here from the historic Freed Field here in Mishawaka, Indiana. Tanner Camp alongside Matt Lilliard and Matt Compsey. Well, Matt Lilliard was the first shutout for the Wild Bunch defense and a team that right now, 49 seems to be the magic number this year. And I know you have lots that you still want to talk about with the Pete Reardon squad. Now, number 7 in the latest IFCA poll. So plenty to talk about still. So let's go ahead and turn things over to Matt Lilliard for Lilliard's List.
6: Well, good evening, everybody. Matt, Tanner, I hope you're both doing well tonight. It's so nice to be back here in the press box at Freed Field, overlooking Chris Giesman Athletic Center and the Yeoman Family Plaza. Beautiful facilities here at Penn High School, and another gorgeous night for some high school football. We're in another Northern Indiana Conference matchup between the Penn Kingsmen and the South Bend Washington Panthers, both storied high school football programs. Ultimately, for the Washington Panthers, their heyday was a different era. From 1935 to 1980, the Washington Panthers built an impressive 321-win, 91-loss, and 27-tie record. A lot of ties, it seems like, but a 72% winning percentage over those decades. Led by heralded coaches like George Basker, Tom Rogeman, and Robert Van Camp, who apparently his nickname was Beans. Beans Van Camp is the only coach for the Panthers to win an official state title back in 1973.
7: That was the first year that the IHSA recognized the state tournament.
6: It is, and it was a three-class football playoff system.
7: And they won. They beat Indianapolis Cathedral at School Field in front of over 10,000 people.
6: A long time ago, before I was born. Prior to the IHSAA playoff system in 1973, there were no official state championships in Indiana high school football. They were referred to back then as, and still, as mythical state champions. Washington,
7: AP and UPI.
6: Yeah, but Washington actually won two of those in 1943 and 1944, back-to-back mythical state champs. Back then, individual newspapers, prominent sports journalists, probably like Matt Copsey, voted on this back in 43 and 44. They would declare who the top team in the state was, and I'm sure there was plenty of debate about that. Since 1980, they've only had one head coach with a winning record, Antoine Jones, the current defensive coordinator for Riley, who we talked with a little bit last week. His record was 33 and 14, and he was there from 2008 to 2011. Current head coach, Jay Johnson, is on his second stint with the Washington Panthers, who was there from 2012 to 2018, and now from 2023 until tonight. His record is 29 and 77 over those two periods of time. Washington currently right now, as Tanner mentioned at the beginning of this, is 0-3. Opposing teams have outscored them 161-0. That's right, the Panthers haven't scored at all in their first three games of the year. Losing to Hammond Central in the first game, 40-0, following that up with a loss to Goshen, 59-0, and then their last week loss to Elkhart 62-0. On the other side of the coin, Penn is riding five decades of winning. Back in 1973, PHM Schools hired Chris Giesman as their head football coach, and the program you see today is a direct result of that hire. We talked about this last week, from Coach Giesman to Coach Corey Yeoman and now to Coach Pete Reardon. The continuity for this program has been excellent. It's still Penn High School football the way they used to play it back in the 70s, 80s, and 90s. Back in 1973, since 1973, Penn has had an impressive 83% winning percentage, a total record of 540 wins and 108 losses, an amazing record. 41 NIC championships since they joined the NIC in 1974, something that I was part of, an 89-game regular season winning streak from 1985 to 1996. Penn is the only high school in the state of Indiana with two head coaches that have totaled more than 200 wins in their career at the school. Zero losing seasons. The closest that Penn has come to a losing season since 1973 was Coach Giesman's first season here that Penn went 5-5.
7: They also went 5-5 in 1980. And then Coach Yeoman, they went 6-6. I think it was in 2020.
6: I think I remember that. Thank you, Matt. I didn't look at enough seasons, I guess. But Penn has never had a losing season since 1973. And, of course, everybody knows about the five state championships, 1983, 1995, 96, 97, the three back-to-back-to-back, and then one in 2000. So, again, two very storied football programs, unfortunately seemingly headed in two different directions. So looking at the South Bend Washington football team today, unfortunately they're struggling. 2024, they were 0-10. Last year, they went 2-8, squeaked out a couple of wins. And then so far this year, they're 0-3. The last winning season they had was in 2019, where under head coach Todd Stamich, they went 6-4. The last highly competitive team they had was 2011 under head coach Antoine Jones. We talked a little bit about him. Their record was 11-4. They made it to the state championship that year, led by eventual NFL wide receiver Garrett Dieter. He set a state record that year for receiving yardage in one game against Elkhart Central with 447 yards. The previous record was 373. I was here for that game at Freed Field in 2011 when they played Penn. Penn ended up winning that game 17-6, very closely contested game and a fun game to watch. That year, they ended up losing to Indianapolis Cathedral, the team they beat in 1973, ironically, to win the very first state championship. Then they lost to Cathedral 42-7 back in 2011. So on this team, they lost 19 seniors last year. I mean, they were a senior-heavy team last year. They had some pretty good leadership on that squad. This year, they're playing with three seniors. An unfortunate situation. Only two of them are starters. It's a very young team. They're starting four freshmen, with Reese Rudnicki playing both ways at defensive end and offensive line as a freshman. Not an easy job for Mr. Rudnicki. Washington runs a 4-3 defense, four down linemen, three linebackers, four defensive backs, led by defensive ends Cordero Palmer and Jeremy White. Junior boundary linebacker Rob Rudnicki, who I'm assuming is Reese's brother, and senior middle linebacker Braden Turner lead the defensive linebacker position. But they're giving up 50 points a game, guys. I mean, obviously, this game is going to go something along those lines, if not worse. On the offensive side, they run a variation of the spread. They lost last year one of the best athletes in our area, from my opinion, Jaden Limeberry, to graduation. Offense is currently led by, tonight, Jorge Murillo will not be playing quarterback, as we were indicated throughout the week. Tonight, it's going to be Braylon Bean, number 5 for the Panthers. Their top wide receiver is Khalil Moffitt, good wide receiver for the Panthers, and then their junior tailback is Taden Reed. But again, 0 points so far on the season for the offense. Yeah. I said that right, 0 points. So the 2026 Penn Kingsmen have started off the season with an absolute rocket strapped to their back. Regardless of the level of competition, Penn has decided that 49 is the magic number. Once they've scored 49 points in a game, apparently they're done. They've scored 49 points exactly in all three of their first matchups. So far, Valparaiso is the only team to have any real offensive success against the Kingsmen. 24 points, 240 rushing yards, 181 passing yards, over 400 total yards from Valparaiso. It's a tough season when you start off your first game with your toughest test. I don't think that always prepares you for the playoffs well, but Matt, what do you think?
7: I was just going to say, you saw Cooper Gear that night do the majority of it for Valpo, and he's continued doing it over the next 2 weeks against South Bend Riley and then against LaPorte last week. So it's no fluke that he's going to be a talented young player. And Matt, you talk about this Washington club, this once proud team last Washington team was in 1977, and that was a Washington team that went on to lose the Northern Indiana Conference Championship to Mishawaka and then turned around and played them the next week in the sectional and beat them and then wound up losing to Portage in the regional the following week. So,
6: yeah, I think Valpo's better than we thought they were.
7: Yes, and I think they're going to get better as the season goes on. I think, you know, Mishawaka, we'll find out with Mishawaka tonight. You know,
6: yeah, the Bart Bowl.
7: They struggled a little bit last week against a Plymouth team that I think is going to be surprising team as the season goes on. But, you know, they're playing Warsaw tonight, so we'll find out. That's an early season test for the NLC down there at Fisher Field in Warsaw.
6: That would be a fun one to watch.
7: They'll probably be done in an hour. Both teams, we know what both teams are going to do.
6: Yeah, that clock's going to run. They're going to run the ball. They may be done before us. Since I talked about what the defense gave up against Valpo, but since week one, 206 yards and 7 points to the Cavemen. Unheard of. 72 total yards last week against Riley and a big fat shutout against the Wildcats. The week one matchup with Valpo was what this defense apparently needed. They needed it to get kick-started. It exposed a lot of things that they needed to work on. And that seems to have been their focus since then. And it's funny because when Tanner and I were out here for the interview at Mishawaka week two, right after they played Valpo, Coach P was introducing Mason McGee for us, our senior, for the interview. And Coach asked if we needed anything else. And I said, we're good, Coach. You've got things to work on. And his response was, you're right, Matt. We do have things to work on. And he was kind of smiling when he said it, but you could tell that it bothered him quite a bit what Valpo did to the defense, and he wanted to see improvements against Mishawaka. It probably made him a little nervous going into Mishawaka.
7: But it's like what we talked about, you know, all the question marks this year coming were on the defense because of what they lost from the previous from the previous season. And, you know, you're putting guys in there that had played, but they had not played the quote-unquote meaningful minutes at the start. And both teams, the defense got better as the game went on, and I think the adjustments that they made in practice between weeks one and two showed in the Mishawaka game.
6: For sure.
7: Because they did it, and then last week, for the most part, they shut Riley down. They didn't allow Riley a first down until the last drive of the first half.
6: Yeah, 72 yards. And Penn got more than that off their first drive.
7: And they had 0 yards total offense after the first quarter, and they only had 60-some yards in the first half. So it's just a matter of Penn getting adjusted. And, you know, we also saw last week a lot of guys get in the game, as they will, and most likely we'll see the same thing tonight. We might see the starters one or two series. So, you know, you're going to hear a lot of names that – you're going to hear in the future.
6: Sure.
7: But I think the main thing for Penn tonight is you want to make sure no one gets hurt. That's the number one goal, is that you don't want to get any player whatsoever hurt. You know, you mentioned starters or whatever. You don't want to get anybody hurt. You don't want to have anybody go through that, especially in a game like this.
6: Well, that should be the weekly goal. But in a game where you know you're going to end up winning big, you definitely want to make sure you protect the people you need for next week. And Coach Pete has to be happy with his defense's improvement. Happy, but not satisfied. Not surprising, leading the Wild Bunch defense in tackling is Miami of Ohio commit junior linebacker Noah Wallace. Three of the next four leading tacklers are also starting linebackers, junior Caden Armour and seniors Jonathan Searfoss and Aiden Witten. And that's really what you want to see from your defense is your linebackers making the majority of your tackles.
7: And those were the guys that were left over from last year.
6: Yep.
7: So those are the guys that have stepped up. And, you know, some of the other, the younger guys, and you know, we've seen some of these guys in the secondary, you know, with Maddox Dene coming up with some big plays in the secondary for only being a sophomore.
6: Speaking of Maddox Dene, that was what I was about to talk about next. The remaining player of the top five tacklers is super sub sophomore free safety Maddox Dene. Maddox came in for Caleb Tugman after he was injured in the Valparaiso game and has done nothing but play fantastic football. 14 tackles filling in for fellow sophomore Caleb Tugman and is now listed as a co-starter with Caleb. So playing time well-earned for Mr. Dene. Junior defensive end Cooper Ryle leads the defensive front in sacks with two. Senior defensive end Caleb Evans and Noah Wallace each have one sack to go along with Mr. Riles, too. The defense will be flying around tonight. There's no doubt about that. I'm anticipating definitely another shutout for the Wild Bunch. Offensively, the Kingsmen are lighting up scoreboards and piling up stats. I think third-year offensive coordinator Coley Moore and senior quarterback Landon Hall's minds might be fusing together a little bit right now. Landon Hall fits perfectly into his offensive system, and he really seems to grasp what Moore wants him to do. Moore is making calls that play to Landon's strengths, not to mention a receiving core that would make the Dallas Cowboys jealous. I mean, Buddy Hurley, Mason Bernacki, Yody Limperopoulos, Brock Dene, hitting a running back out of the backfield. Pick your poison. I mean, these guys have weapons all over the field on offense, and I don't think anyone in Northern Indiana is going to cover Buddy Hurley one-on-one. He's too big, he's too strong, and he's too fast, and he runs really well after the catch. I mean, I was reading his stats on the pennant the other day. He runs a 4.5 40. He's 6'4", 220 pounds. That's a fast 40 time for someone that size.
7: And this is a player that was playing both ways at St. Joe.
6: Yeah.
7: And won and was a first team all conference player as a defensive back at St. Joe. So
6: yeah, that's a big defensive back.
7: He's been able to blossom between he and Landon Hall. And apparently these guys know each other from playing in the earlier leagues and stuff like that growing up. So they've developed a connection over the years.
6: It's apparent when you watch them play.
7: Well, you mentioned being in sync, and I think that's what it is. And, you know, these guys talked about Coach Reardon talked about how these guys work together over the summer, working on routes and patterns and stuff like that. So it's like they know the old adage, they know what each other is thinking and they know what each other is doing. And I think that's been evident so far here through the first three games.
6: And when it comes to opposing defenses in high school football, usually the guy they want to shut down is the tailback. You know, high school football is more of a running type of a style of football, typically traditionally over the years than passing. But when it comes to shutting down these Kingsmen, I have to imagine defensive coordinators, the first thing that they're looking at is what do we do to stop Buddy Hurley? And if you're going to stop Buddy Hurley, you got to get at least two guys on him, and even that's not always going to stop him. But if you're going to double cover Buddy Hurley, that means everybody else out there on the offense is left with single coverage. Yody, Bernacki, Brock Dene on a linebacker, probably facing man coverage, if that's what the scheme is, against zone plays. These receivers can find gaps in the coverage. Hall seems to be able to read coverage pre-snap and anticipate who the open guy will be before the play even starts. This passing offense, again, and I've said this before, is one of the most impressive, if not the most impressive, passing game I've ever seen Penn have. Last week, Penn only had 44 yards on the ground against Riley. But I think Riley's front seven is much better than people give them credit for. Definitely the strength of that entire team. But look for offensive coordinator Coley Moore to get seniors Chase Buckwheat, Cohen Weissong, and junior Tate Clark more carries against Washington and establish more of the ground game. The effectiveness of this passing game is kind of killing rushing numbers a little bit too. They are executing at such a high level through the air and scoring so fast. That means less rushing opportunities. But it will be important in tight matchups come playoff time to have a ground game. So developing that and working on that in games like this is going to be important. I would love to go into more on the matchup between Penn and Washington. There wasn't much online as far as stats or game tape for the Panthers. Based on the scores through week three, I can tell you this game is going to be over before halftime. We're going to have a running clock by halftime. Have your snacks ready. You're not going to want to get up. You could miss a lot because this is going to be a quick one. This Penn team has built efficiency and momentum. The Washington Panthers have their hands full once again for this matchup between the two historic high school football programs. So this week's senior interview may be one of our best. Tuesday, we spent a few minutes at practice talking with senior left tackle Nick Madlam. Nick does a great job of putting thoughts into words. He seems to understand and really love the game of football. And not to mention, I don't think I mentioned this in the interview, but before we started, Nick also shared with us that he's an Eagle Scout, which is not an easy thing to achieve from somebody that went through the scouts himself. So kudos to Nick Madlam. So let's give senior Nick

0: execution on both sides of the ball has been outstanding. Huge win last week against the Riley Wildcats, 49-0. First shutout of the season, third game in a row where you guys have scored exactly 49 points. Facing an old classmate and teammate, how did it feel getting a win last week against the Wildcats?
1: It felt good, obviously. Always love to get a win, especially on the road, especially on their homecoming. Always good to kind of ruin that for them. But it's just good to get a win, another win in the books. First NIC win of the year, our first step to our first championship.
0: Love it. 3-0, dude, undefeated. Is this where you expected to be at this point in the season?
1: I mean, everyone hopes that they're going to be 3-0, but I think we kind of expected it. We thought as long as we put in the effort that we needed to, we'd get our goals this season. I think this is just us showing that we put in that time and that effort.
0: This week, you guys have the South Bend Washington Panthers. And it's not a secret that program and the team is struggling a little bit. Should be an easy win for the Kingsmen. We talked about this a little bit last week with Mr. Bennett that we interviewed. It's always a challenge to keep a team focused and improving when you're heavily favored in a game like this, right? So what did you do last week to stay focused? More importantly, we talk about improvement. Where do you see in the first 3 weeks the biggest improvement on this team? So kind of a two-question question.
1: I mean, honestly, with Riley and Washington, they're all both NIC schools. They both have the potential. They could beat us. We just got to stay focused. We got to keep practicing like we would any team. I mean, we treat Riley, we treat Washington the same way we treat Valparaiso and Mishawaka, the same way we treat Crown Point and Brownsburg. We get film on them every week. We watch the film and we work with what we have. And then we've just seen a lot of improvements just in blocking on our O-line, picking up, working together as a team, kind of blocking not as five individuals but as one collective unit. We've also seen a lot of improvements on our defense just with younger classmen coming up, with seniors graduating last year, and we're all just coming together, forming into a pretty solid team.
0: Where do you think the most improvement needs to be moving forward?
1: Honestly, I don't see much improvement on our team, but I just think us continuing on the offense just to move fluidly, just keeping that like running, that passing, moving equally. Don't let one overtake the other.
0: All right. So after Friday, you Kingsmen should be 4-0, marching your way through the NIC with your second conference game. What are the keys to taking down the Panthers on Friday?
1: Oh, we just got to keep playing as we have. We're a good team, I'd say. They can be a good team. They have some athletes. Just working together, knowing our job and doing our job, I think we'll handle.
0: So during our broadcast, you know, we reference head coaches more than we reference any coach out there on the field. The assistant coaches don't get the spotlight that Coach Pete normally does. So as an offensive lineman for the Kingsmen, who's your position coach?
1: So we have our head position coach for the O-line, Coach Summers, and then we also have Coach Harity and Coach Waltz. Mm-hmm. They're all three of my favorite coaches I've had in my football career. They can be hard, but they're players' coaches. You know, they'll let you take your helmet off every once in a while. They buy us donuts on Saturdays after a game sometimes. They're just good coaches, and they want us to win, and then they also want us to grow as football players and as men.
0: Okay, I love that. I played offensive line here at Penn, and Coach Wagner, if you're listening, I don't remember you guys bringing us donuts. So what's it like to play tackle for the Kingsmen? Did you choose this position, or was this assigned to you?
1: I was a tackle my freshman year, and then I moved to a defensive end, and then I was a 200-pound defensive end, and they kind of sat me down going into my junior year, and they said, Madlam, you're going to play tackle now. And so I put on a solid 50 pounds, and I've been playing tackle ever since. It's a big responsibility, especially at left tackle, guarding the quarterback's blind side, but it's a lot of work, but it's also really rewarding to be a member of the Hogs and blocking on Friday nights.
0: Yeah, for sure. And I was going to say, you must have grown a little bit since 2 years ago. If you were 200 pounds.
1: Yeah, 100 pounds going freshman year, and I'm 250 now.
0: Oh, wow. That's some growth, people. So it's your senior year, your final season as a Kingsman.

0: you know, this is the time in your life where you're kind of planning your post-high school life. Do you have any plans after graduation? Any idea for your future?
1: I'd love to go into trades and becoming a welder. It's like working with my hands, working outside.
0: Okay. Last question, my favorite. So when you're out there on the practice field, you guys are going live against each other. When it comes to the defense, who's the last person you want to block or coming at you? Who's the hardest hitter on the defense from your experience?
1: I'd say Kingston Karenstra. He's a sophomore D lineman. He's one of the starters. Don't go against him that often. He's a D tackle on the defensive end. But when he comes, he brings it. He's pretty fast and hits pretty hard.
0: Okay.
2: Again, big thank you to Nick for taking time to talk with Matt Williard. Ahead, we're going to keep our pregame coverage moving right along. I spent some time with both of our coaches. Let's start things out with Jay Johnson for the South Bend Washington Panthers. Indiana High School football tonight here on the Regional Radio Sports Network and 91.1 FM The Globe in the Northern Indiana Conference here tonight at Freed Field of Penn High School as the South Bend Washington Panthers come in to get ready to take on the Penn Canes and Tanner Camp. Great to get to be here with Jay Johnson here for the Panthers. And, Coach, I know it's no 1-3 start. I know that the times are tough, but you're fighting for these kids. Again, it's hard times to know the numbers are a bit low. But at the end of the day, these kids try to enjoy the experience. You want them to represent not just you, but essentially all of Washington, even to an extent all of South Bend. So through the 0-3 start at this point, what are your key takeaways so far with this group? What are you most proud of with them? Again, regardless of what the record is.
3: I mean, they're fighting. We're trying. And we're working hard to get better day by day. And that's all we can ask as a staff. You look at the roster and we have freshmen all over. Like you mentioned, the numbers are putting us in a position where they have to play. So, we're just trying to fast track as many kids as we can to get them up to speed as freshmen playing against potential seniors and juniors in high school. But, it's like you said, just representing Washington and continuing to have that fighting spirit and that attitude of it's a new day, a new game, new opportunity, and we're going to attack it the best way we know how.
2: And you're one thing, you're very fortunate. You've got a good coaching staff that's helping you out because they're an extension of you. By the end of the day, you want them to be able to lead as well, whether it be by position, whether it just be for a shoulder that these kids need to talk to and just have an ear with. So what's that like to have a coaching staff that has got your back, but more importantly, is another good outlet here for these young men?
3: I mean, it's awesome. It's awesome. I'm in a unique situation where my oldest son, Coach Tyler, is coaching with me, and my youngest son, Coach Jason, is coaching with me. So it's truly still a family affair as far as that goes. And everybody else, we have former players that are on coaching with us. I have some of the guys that have been coaching me with me in the past that came back to coach with me. So, like I said, it's a family affair, and we're trying to work as hard as we can to get our kids to a point where we're competitive and we still love the game of football and we come out and we have fun. And the results will be the results. But at the end of the day, we're trying to build men to the game. So, that's the focus, and we got to take the wins where we can.
2: Kind of piggyback off of that, no matter what, for some of these guys, it's their final season of football. For some of these guys, it's their first step of just high school in general. So when these kids leave your program and whatever they decide to do, whether it's play winter sport, play a spring sport, or whether they decide to finish their academics, what's the big thing you want them to take away when they're under your leadership and, more importantly, when they're here for Washington football program?
3: Yeah, how to be good men. Because eventually they're going to be dads. Eventually they're going to be, a grandpa like me at some point. So we want them to be great citizens and great members of their community wherever they go. If that's college after high school, if that's the workforce, if it's leaving South Bend, whatever it is, we want them to know how to handle their different situations and trials that'll come as men and work through those versus, shine away and different things like that. So, we're truly trying to mold their future through football. And we're truly trying to pour in the best of us into them on a daily basis in the hope that, they can in turn do that later with their families and with their communities and with their kids one day. Yeah.
2: And, Coach, as you get ready for this Penn team, they've got a good offense, they've got a good defense, and Coach Reed, he's done a really, really nice job. And no matter what, you want to take these next steps. You want these kids to be able to learn and grow, whether it's their on-the-field experience, whether it's just their IQ for the game, and no matter what, you want them to take another step. So what is it? What do you want your team to focus on today here in this road game against them? What do you want the team to focus on?
3: Competing. And we say it every game. We get off the bus as a family, we get back on as a family. So we got to learn how to support each other as a family. We got to learn how to win. We got to learn how to lose as a family. We got to learn how to work through the difficulties of the game, the good, the bad, and the ugly. And still, at the end of the day, have that healthy respect for our teammates and our brothers to where we can talk through whatever goes on and then we'll continue to move forward in a positive way.
2: Always great to get to talk to Jay Johnson. Let's go ahead and flip the script. Let's talk to Pete Reardon for the Penn Kings then. Penn High School football tonight here on the Regional Radio Sports Network and on 91.1 FM The Globe as the Kingsmen continue Northern Indiana Conference play as they welcome in the South Bend Washington Panthers. Tanner Kim, great as always to be here with Pete Reardon for the Kingsmen. And Coach, last time out, first shout-out of the victory for the Kingsmen, 49-0 over at Jackson Field against Wiley. You know, everyone on paper, they know this, they know that, and I understand that they look at it, but you guys still want to be able to execute the game plan and take care of business, and you guys certainly did that, it seems like, on both sides of the ball. Just your initial impressions after the shutout win against the Wildcats.
4: Well, anytime you get a shutout, that's great. I think it's a tribute to our coaching staff. I think it's a tribute to the leadership from our seniors. And you know, we had another good week of practice. And, you know, again, like you said, people are going to say this, that, and the other based on what they see, you know, on paper. You know, you should do this, or, you know, this is going to happen. But, you know, we've got to focus on what we can control. And our seniors so far have done a great job leading us in that direction. And hopefully we continue to do that.
2: One guy I want to highlight, and just because we call his name a lot, and he's going to continue that, is Luke Kadal. You know, he's been so great on special teams, whether it be kicking your PATs, whether it be from your kickoffs. I mean, he provides a weapon that, other than maybe the kicking staff, a lot of people may not see, but he provides a very dangerous weapon for you guys, and only a junior for this team. So what's it like as part of your special teams to have a kicker that you know you can rely on to take care of business when it comes to the PATs, but even on kickoffs? I mean, to have that many touchbacks, I mean, that plays a real, real good plan in your game plan.
4: Well, it's huge. You know, when you can eliminate, you know, their best returner simply by kicking the end zone, it makes a huge difference for our coverage teams. Gives a lot of peace of mind. You know, when teams are starting in the 20 as opposed to 30 or 35, that's an extra first down or more that they've got to earn. And it just makes it that much harder mentally, I think, when teams are going to start on their own 20 as opposed to having a little better field position. So Luke's been huge for us, and we, you know, hopefully he continues to do that. And, you know, I think the sky's the limit for him.
2: One thing I like that you mentioned when we talk back on that Riley game is to stay focused in the game plan. And that can be very easy to overlook. I know that, again, we mentioned it on paper, there'll be opponents that everyone will say, well, they should take care of this. And whether that's true or not, you got to find a way to get better, because we're slowly getting to the point where soon you're going to find out who you play in the postseason. And whether it's Valpo, whether it's Portage or Elkhart, you want to make sure you're battle tested, because in postseason play, it's a completely different mindset. So what's that like to have a group that understands your expectations, Penn's expectations, understands regardless of who we play, whether they're the number one team in the state or whether they're near the bottom of the standings, they have to be focused day in and day out.
4: Well, it's great to have a group of seniors that have done a great job starting the offseason, you know, leading us. And, you know, they understand what it is, and they have lofty goals. So they know that in order to achieve those goals, we've got to get better each week. The only way that we can get better each week is to be honest with ourselves about what we're doing well, where we need to increase our focus. And they've done a good job making sure that focus in the team stays where it needs to be.
2: And as you take a look at this Washington team, obviously, you got to give Jay credit. They're trying their best. They played some pretty good competition. The numbers are low. And by the end of the day, you still want to make sure that you find a way to get better and progress in NIC play and take care of business to try, as you've always mentioned with it, your first championship opportunity is for the conference. So what do you want the Kingsmen to focus on today here against the Panthers in this conference game?
4: Well, I think we need to focus on just, you know, improving where we left off from last week. So one, that starts, you know, getting out to a fast start. You know, defensively, making sure we don't give up any big plays. You know, we had a lot of, you know, negative plays last week. We also had some 15, 20-yard gains that we wanted to eliminate. So that was a point of emphasis for us this week. And, you know, like you said, Coach Johnson does a heck of a job. And, you know, there's only so much he can do in control. And, you know, he's doing the best of what he can. And, you know, he's a good person, a good coach. And, you know, so we've got to make sure we focus on getting our, you know, taking care of our business.
2: That's Pete Reardon, the head coach for the Penn Kingsmen. Well, Coach, if nothing else, an absolutely blessed and beautiful night here at Freed Field for some football. As always, my friend, appreciate your time and best luck to the Kingsmen tonight.
4: Thanks, Tanner. I appreciate it.
2: Always great to talk to Pete Reardon, as well as we're going to go ahead and get ready for our starting lineups first for both respective sides. As first up, we'll start out with the Gold Rush offense and Pete Reardon's squad that he will have on offense. The line up front from left to right, the left tackle will be number 57 in Wyatt Berger. The left guard will be number 78 in Mason McGee. The center will be number 65 in A.J. Needham. And the right guard will be number 72, Cal Warson. And the right tackle will be number 75 in Adrian Brown. So Berger, McGee, Needham, Warson, and Brown, the line up front for this Kingsmen offense. The key targets to keep an eye on, number 12, Yody Limberopoulos, number 0, Mason Bernacki. Also keep an eye out for tight end number 25 in Brock Denae. Top target on this team, though, remains one of the best in all the state, number 1 in Buddy Hurley. The featured back will be number 16, Chase Buckley, but it goes from a three-headed monster of him, number 3, Cohen Weisson, and number 24, Tate Clark. But the offense is run through the 6'4 senior at 205 pounds. It's the senior Landon Hall wearing jersey number 2. Meanwhile, let's take a look at the South Bend Washington defense. The line up front from left to right will go number 77, Jeremy White, number 71 in Reese Rudnicki, number 60 in Jalen McFarland, number 56 in Cordero Palmer. The linebackers across the middle will be number 8 in Robert Rudnicki, number 55, Braden Turner, number 21 in Davion Adams. And meanwhile, also the feature backs over from left to right, it's going to be number 10 in Adonis Nicholson. It will be number 16, Adrian Griffin, number 5 in Braylon Bean. And so that is the starting defense for South Bend Washington going against the offense of this Penn team. Meanwhile, let's take a look at the South Bend Washington offense starting in that left tackle spot. It will be number 55 in the sophomore in Trajan Johnson. It'll be in the left guard spot. It'll be number 50 in Leonzo Lerma. The center will be number 71 in Reese Rudnicki. The right guard will be number 70 in Gavin McCarty. And the right tackle will be number 75 in Dewan Blair. So it'll be Johnson, Lerma, Rudnicki, McCarty, and Baird. That is the starting five up front for the Hogs for the Panthers. The key receivers to keep an eye on will be number 3 in Rashad Taylor. We'll also see number 7 in Davion Swanson. We'll also see, and probably the top target, as Matt Lillier mentioned, will be number 6 in Khalil Moffitt. 179 pass receiving yards this season for the Panthers. The feature back will be number 2 in Peyton Reed, and the starting quarterback will be the 5'9 junior, number 5 in Braylon Bean. So that is the South Bend Washington offense. The Wild Bunch defense for Penn, starting up front from left to right, number 5, Caleb Evans, number 93, Kingston Karenstra, number 95, Muhammad Al-Gaburia, and number 89 in Cooper Ryle. The 4 feature linebackers, number 7, Noah Wallace, number 22, Caden Armour, number 8 in Jonathan Searfoss, and number 20 in Aiden Witten. And finally, the 3 backs, number 6, Ethan Horner, number 14, Caleb Tuckman, and number 4 in Caleb Spinski. So that's the South Bend Washington offense going against the Penn defense. And so now while we've also got the opportunity, we want to make sure that we, of course, get you our Flags International weather report. And so with that, we also want to make sure we thank our great friends over at Flags International for their continued support of our initiatives. Tonight's Game Time weather report is presented by Flags International. Flags International offers Penn Kingsman flags alongside different kinds of American and international flags, sports flags, and flagpole installations through their website, flagsinternational.com. 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And here in the area, tell you what, it's only going to get cooler throughout the night, 77 degrees here in the area. Again, it's only going to get cooler throughout, and the real feel is right at 77. But a little bit of wind coming from the south to southeast, right around 5 miles per hour. But no question, after the sweat fest that we had last week at Jackson Field, gentlemen, I can say it's nice to be back here at Freed Field as the Kingsmen now have made their way on to the turf here at Freed Field, and so have the South Bend Washington Panthers. Matt Copsey, you've got our other games that are happening, but first, before we even do that, we've got our officials here for tonight's NIC game.
5: Yeah, our officials tonight, as assigned by the IHSAA, are Tim Corp, Lance Medish, Brian Metcalf, Jason Metcalf, and Jay Squibb. And other games around the Northern Indiana Conference tonight, you have Elkhart over at Jackson Field taking on Riley. New Prairie is at Everwise Schoolfield taking on South Bend Adams. South Bend Adams coming off the big 41-0 win over Marion last week. And is with Marion over at Atulski Field, the Holy War, South Bend St. Joe and Mishawaka Marion in the NLC tonight. Goshen is at Concord. Big game down at Fisher Field in Warsaw, Mishawaka in Warsaw, down at the Rock Pile, Northwood in Plymouth, and over at Interra Field, it's Wawasee in Northridge. In the Indiana Northern State Conference, they get the first week of conference action tonight. Jimtown is down at Hostrauser Field taking on John Glenn. LaVille is over at Don Bungie Field taking Bremen, and down at Community Field at Knox, it's Tippecanoe Valley against the Redskins. And in the Doolin Conference, Chesterton is over at Kiwanis Field taking on LaPorte. Bulldog Turf, it's Lake Central and Crown Point. Maryville is at Portage. And then Valparaiso travels to Ames Field to take on Michigan City.
2: And before we move on with anything, we want to send this over to Keegan real quick, as we are going to pause 10 seconds for stations to identify themselves. 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So let's pause for 10 seconds for the Globe to identify themselves.
6: Broadcasting since 1958, this is WGCS Goshen.
2: Yeah, big shout out to Keegan. It's my first time getting to meet him. Certainly glad he's got the glow bug, as I like to see. Of course, always blessed. That's where I got my start from. And Matt Copsey probably remembers when I was board hopping during those times. And so kind of a full circle moment when you think about that, Matt, over the last couple of years. And now we're in the position where we're at in our third season together. And great also is, again, the play-by-play guy, the youngest member in terms of experience here at Freed Field.
7: You're a baby, Tanner.
2: That's correct. Well,
7: everybody knows that.
5: Well, you can rub it in as much as you want. I know there's a lot going on with the football, and it's hard to believe it's already been 25 years with
2: yep.
5: the 9/11. I remember a lot of it. It's like yesterday. And,
7: yeah. Everybody remembers where they were when they found out.
5: I remember where I was at, and I remember Washington won the toss and deferred, so Penn's going to get the ball to start the game. They wound up, there was talk they weren't going to play high school football on the Friday night, but they did. I was over at Jackson Field watching Penn and LaSalle play. And then I was over at Marion the next night. Marion and St. Joe, they decided to move their game to Saturday because the Pope decided to... the Friday was a national day of prayer, so healing and everything. So they wound up, and I remember there were at least 10,000 people over at Marion that night on the Saturday.
2: And just give our uniform colors here for the Washington Panthers, white uniforms with the white pants with the green numbers on the front and the back. They got the black helmets, and in a dark green, they've got their Washington logo, nice helmet design with the white face mask, and of course for the Penn Canes in those iconic black uniforms with the black pants on the text with long black line on the back of their jerseys in gold, white numbers down below, and on the front of the uniforms it says Kingsman in gold, number down below in white, and of course those iconic Penn helmets with the old gold for the helmet, the black Penn in text, and the black face mask as well. And so starting things out here for both sides, as Matt Copsey mentioned here, so we will see kicking things off here for the Panthers, and we'll get things lined up here. Keep in mind, Washington from our vantage point will go from right to left, and Penn will go from left to right, as we will see the sophomore number 31, Armando Tobin. He will kick things off from the Panther 40-yard line, and back and expected to return here for the Canes. And we will see Ethan Horner, Buddy Hurley, and Mace Bernacki. Those are the three backs. Keep in mind, Horner had a punt return for 45 yards last week in the win against Riley. So he is, of course, a dangerous weapon, especially on this kickoff return for the Kingsmen.
7: He's about as quick as anybody Penn has on the field, and you can see it when the ball's in his hands. And he's got moves, man. But again, every Horner that I've watched play football has all the same traits.
2: And so now we are underway. Soft kick now to the far side. Ball picked up from right around the 35-yard line and now at the 50 and still on his feet. And is still on his feet until the 40. We'll get the name in a moment. Ball on the ground and already inside of Washington territory as it was number 87 that time. It was Levi McGee, the 6'1", 195-pound sophomore. So an excellent start as McGee on the run that time. That'll set up Penn in great territory in Washington side only 10 seconds into this game.
7: Yeah, he carried about 3-4 guys with him about 10 yards out there. I mean, I thought the play was over and he was still going. It was surprising and impressive at the same time. But I think we've got a tight end in the making out there with Levi McGee.
2: So that'll bring out this Gold Rush offense led by Landon Hall. 43 of 51 for 777 yards and a touchdown interception ratio of 11-0. He has had a great start to his senior campaign.
7: He sure has. He's an impressive quarterback and a really nice young man. We got to talk to him in the pregame show couple weeks ago, and neat guy.
2: So two receivers left, two now to the right. Now Hall looking out to his right. He's going to air this one out, going for the home run ball, going to Hurley, and this will be incomplete. So Hurley on the incompletion. You will not hear that at all often. Nicely defended that time by the Panthers. It was number 5 in Braylon Bean. So he makes the stop that time. So 60 seconds gone by. 2nd and 10 for the Kingsmen at the Washington 30-yard line.
7: Actually, that was some of the best coverage I've seen on Buddy Hurley so far this season. Braylon Bean was stride for stride with him and in good position. He undercut that post route right there, and Buddy was in no position to even get to the ball.
2: So Bernacki to the left, Limberopoulos and Hurley out to the right. It's Wyson in the backfield here with Hall. So now Hall dropping back to his 41, looks across the middle now for Limberopoulos, stays on his feet, breaks one tackle, now breaks another, cuts back to the middle, and he's got nothing but the gold end zone, a 30-yard score for Yody Limberopoulos, his long on the year, and his 2nd score with just 26 seconds gone by in this game. It's a Limberopoulos score, 6-0 Kingsmen pending the PAT.
7: Yeah, Zody ran an in pattern there, found the gap in the zone, settled down, gave the quarterback a nice target to throw to. caught the ball cleanly, made a few moves, and took the ball to the end zone. That was an impressive catch and run by Liberopoulos.
2: And probably one of the other big stories for the Kingsmen and coming out now has been the absolute great kicking of Luke Tadah. Right now, 20 of 20 from the PAT department. I asked about him with Coach Reardon. That's usually been one of the big things. I mean, D'Addario's been good. Last year, Stiff was great. But now, as coming up here for Kadad, he has been spectacular early on for the Kingsmen. He'll attempt his first PAT for the night. So now the snap, and now the whole low snap, Kadad. That's one low. Oh. And so, Luke, sorry for that one, my friend. So sorry for the first time all season. Luke Kadad went low, and it hit a doink underneath the crossbar. So we stay at 6-0 with 11:34 left. Again, Luke, so sorry about that. I will not mention that stat anymore through the rest of the season.
7: Well, it looks like he just struck the ball a little high on the ball, which means it's not going to fly into the air as high as it normally would. Obviously, he's got great leg strength. We've seen it all year. Just kind of a misfire there for boot. I was reading his profile on the pennant yesterday. I was doing some reading on a lot of these players on the pennant yesterday, and they mentioned that he's one of the top recruits in the state for kickers. And we don't talk a lot about recruitment of kickers, but apparently he's one of the top ones, and you can see it every week with his leg strength and accuracy.
5: Two plays, 30 yards, took 16 seconds off the clock for the first touchdown of the night. 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
2: A dot kicking from left to right. Ennis going to be trying to there to return, and Ennis does not even bother moving. That is going to be a touchback for Luke Kadad. 54 yards per kickoff. That right there was his 18th touchback already of the season. So the Panthers will now start at their own 20-yard line. So let's see what this Washington offense can do. Again, it's going to be the 5'9 junior in Braylon Bean. He's just thrown twice and for a total of 40 yards. He's been on the ground a couple of times for 12 yards. He's actually also caught 11 passes for 89 yards. So if nothing else, a lot of guys who have had to play a lot of different positions, which can be a plus in terms of throwing off the defense.
7: Well, a lot of times when you don't have your starting quarterback at a level like this, you take your best athlete on the team and stick him under center. And I'm guessing that's kind of what's happening here with Washington.
2: So in the backfield will be Taden Reed, the 5'10 junior. He'll be in the running back spot. He goes right behind. Right now, two receivers left of Washington, one to the right. There's 11:34 left in the first quarter. 6-0 the lead for Penn. Now on a high snap, he'll go right here to Bean. Bean tries to go to the outside. He's got a little bit of space, but eventually pushed out by Wallace. And then Bean, though, little stumble out of bounds. Looked like he's going to be okay, though. Not a bad run. Good explosive run that time for Bean, and the 5-yard pickup here, a little over 30 seconds play, so it makes it 2nd and 5 after the solid run that time.
7: Yeah, solid run. He just took the ball to the outside. It was a quarterback-designed sweep play to the right, and he was running so fast, his momentum took him so far out of bounds. He wasn't pushed, but he ended up on the bench just through his momentum.
2: So it'll be Taylor and Moffitt out to the left here for the Panthers. And staying in the backfield will be Reed. Again, he's been the feature back primarily for the Panthers this season. 6-0 the lead for Penn on the high snap again and on the handoff for Reed. And he's running out of space and tackled from behind that time for the Kingsmen. It was number 20, Aiden Witten, the nephew of one of the other assistants in Byron Witten. That is going to be 3rd down and that may push the Panthers. It does. It's a 1-yard loss for Reed. So 3rd and 6 here with almost a minute gone by.
7: Well, when you say it was a high snap, the way that center is getting the ball back to the quarterback, it's almost like a floating end-over-end punt. It's taking a second to get back there to him, and this is going to be a liability for them if they can't stop the Penn pass rush. They're going to have defenders in his face too fast on the slow snap.
2: So it ends up being that 2-yard loss there. Over a minute gone by, 2 left, 1 right. Once again, now the look outside, and it is just a quick throw because he saw Noah Wallace about to try to bring him down. So as Bean lets go of the pass, it's going to be incomplete. And the Wild Bunch defense force a 3-and-out here with 10:43 left in the first quarter. Penn already leads at 6-0, and now it's time for the punt team to come out as it will be Bernacki and Horner right around the 50-yard stripe here at Freed Field.
7: Well, I think what we just saw was what I was talking about. The snap's taking so long to get back to the quarterback because it's a slow floater. that if a guy's going unblocked, he's going to be back there on the quarterback before he gets a chance to even drop back. I mean, we saw that with Noah Wallace right there. He shot the A-gap, and he was in the quarterback's face before he even got a chance to turn to fire the ball.
2: Sophomore Armando Tobin going to punt this one from right around the 10-yard line, but there is a flag on the play. And it looks like I think they're going to get this one against Penn. I think someone jumped up front for Penn. So offside for the Kingsmen. So that'll be a 5-yard penalty. So that'll make it fourth down and two. Got to expect Washington probably still going to punt this one, but at the very least adds 5 more yards.
7: Well, it looks like Penn's coming after this punt. Tank Fowler was in the backfield pretty quick. He might have been the one that moved early. I'm not sure. But it looked like if that play would have continued, he had a shot at blocking it.
2: So once again, it will be Tobin. This time he will punt from, looks like, right around the 18, close to 20-yard line. He'll take a snap, nearly block this one high. This one goes a little right. Returned right at the 50-yard line by Horner. Cuts back to the middle. Now back to the left. Holds on to the football. And a nice piece of tackling that time. It's number 51 in Darren Webb. So tell you what, if you're Coach Johnson, a good job of not letting Horner get any more yardage. Going to still be in Washington territory, but right around the 49-yard line.
7: Oh, that was solid punt coverage by the Washington Panthers on that play. Horner had nowhere to go. He tried. He cut back and forth a few times, but ultimately couldn't get upfield.
2: So 10:32 gone by, or 10:32 left in this first quarter. Penn 6, Washington 0, as Landon Hall and the Gold Rush offense return to the field. Two receivers left, one to the right. And on this sequence here, looks like we will see Chase Buckwheat in the backfield. So now Hall gets the snap. Now on the handoff right side, Buckwheat now trying to break free. He's still on his feet, but will not get much, maybe 1 yard, depending on who they, what the spotters decide to go to on that time. As it's going to be number 67 for the Panthers making the tackle. So second down and one. So Jeremy White on the tackle that time. Makes a second down and 9.
7: Well, you definitely like to see the offensive line get a better push up front. They didn't maintain their blocks for very long. It makes sense that Buckwheat didn't have anywhere to go.
2: So one receiver left, two to the right. Buckwheat remains in the backfield. Hall now will go with, he'll keep this one himself, and now he will toss it to Danae. Danae, plenty of space in front, gets to the 35, the 30. He's out of block. There is a flag on the play. Now to the 20, will fall down into the 20-yard line. So Brock Danae on the big pickup, but there are two flags on the field.
7: I think it was a hold by the Kingsmen, and it's coming back, but we'll see.
5: Most likely a block in the back and a hold.
7: Yep.
2: So 9:45 with the clock stopped. It would have been a first down gain, and that's what it is.
5: Block in the back, and that's going to be from the spot of the foul. So it's going to most likely put it at the 45. I think they're going to put it at the 45.
7: Oh, they're calling pass interference, not a block in the back.
5: So it's going to be second. It's going to be second and it's going to be second and six.
2: So essentially, if nothing else, and after from it, it's move the Kingsmen up a little bit. That's going to make it second down and 6. Ball at the Washington 45-yard line. 9:30 to go here in this first quarter. Two receivers left, one to the right. Buckwheat on the left hip of Hall. Hall dropping back now in Penn territory. Got some space in front. Will launch it downfield to Hurley. Makes the grab. Gets to the 20, the 15, to the 10. And this one, as they're going to say, a score for Hurley. Looked like he almost, but he tiptoed his way from going out of bounds. So Buddy Hurley with his fourth touchdown on the season and puts the Kingsmen up 12-0. Tell you what, nice job for Hurley, dancing his way into the end zone.
7: You know, Hurley ran a deep out pattern there, stopped right at the sideline, made a nice catch, broke a tackle, and walked into the end zone. But we've seen this week in and week out for the last year and a half. Buddy Hurley with the ball in his hands is a dangerous man. And on that play, too, A.J. Needham made two excellent blocks at the line of scrimmage. He put the first guy he touched on the ground and the second guy he kept off of Landon Hall to be able to deliver that ball. Great blocking up front for the Kingsmen.
2: A.J. Needham, a 3-year starting offensive lineman. He's been a big part of the success for this Kingsmen team. So Luke Adal looking for some redemption after his first missed PAT of the year. And that time, that one's strong enough. That one, he said, no problems on it that time. So 13-0, now the lead for Penn here with 9:24 left in this first quarter. Gives us a chance to thank some of our great friends. Matt Lillier, you're telling me you want to thank the friends over at Cuba Networks.
7: I do. I want to thank the friends at Cuba Networks. 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
5: Two plays, 49 yards, took 52 seconds off the clock. Buddy Hurley with the touchdown pass from Landon Hall, 13-0 Kingsman. And Regional Radio Sports Network wants to thank the Sharp family and A's Event Rentals, 805 West Edison Road in Mishawaka, for their terrific support of student-athletes over the years. Serving the community for over 60 years, their phone number is 574-256-1110, and they're on the web at aysrental.com.
2: Luke Cadott will get ready to kick this one off, 13-7, 9:24 left in this first quarter, and man, a line drive kick for Cadott. So back-to-back touchbacks for Cadott. That is now 19 for him on the season. So this Panther offense, which had some good moments during that drive despite the three and out. So let's see what Jay Johnson's group can do offensively here.
7: Yeah, they had a couple of plays where they gained a few yards. I mean, their blocking looked decent up front. Their quarterback has some good speed. I'm surprised they haven't scored any points yet this season.
5: It reminded me a little bit what Riley was doing last week with the quarterback, you know, getting the ball and trying to run a little bit of that wildcat, trying to get the push.
7: Yeah, if Penn has struggled with anything on the ground, it's been the sweep play. It's been maintaining contain on the defensive ends. A couple of teams so far this year, especially Valparaiso, had a lot of success getting outside on them.
2: So being,
5: I was just going to say, Matt, if you notice down here, the offense is down here watching on the thing, you know, now with the thing they can show on the video on the video board they have over here
7: the sidelines.
5: On the sidelines and all the technology.
2: Ball is free now here for the Kingsmen and falling on top of it. And it is going to be, looks like, Noah Wallace on the fumble recovery.
5: Second week in a row.
2: And his third on the season. So one play for Washington, a fumble, and recovered by the Kingsmen, Noah Wallace.
7: That might be his third in a row because he had one against Mishawaka, too,
5: okay.
7: I
5: remember he had one last week.
7: Sorry, Tanner. I didn't mean to step on you there.
2: So 9:20 left in this first quarter, 13-0 the lead for Penn here at Freed Field. An opportunity. The Gold Rush offense didn't get much of a break. And this will be interesting to see what Landon Hall and the, as it will now be, Tate Clark. So, again, this is that three-headed monster on the rushing game, that Pete Reardon, and that has turned into a big factor in a 3-0 start.
7: It sure has, and Tate Clark right now is leading the team in rushing, and it's not by a lot. They really spread the ball out to their ball carriers, and, you know, they haven't had anybody have more than maybe 6-7 carries for a ball carrier this season.
2: One left, two right, Clark in the backfield here with Hall. Now Hall will keep this one throw across the middle for Bernacki. Bernacki and in the end zone. So one play defensively and then one play offensively. And it's Mason Bernacki for his fourth reception touchdown of the season. And with that one there, makes it 19-0. 9:14 left in the first quarter. Luke Cadott coming up for a third attempt at the PAT.
7: Yeah, they just keep running post patterns. That one was a little skinnier than the last few we've watched the score off of, but similar type of concept, runs downfield about 10, 15 yards, makes his break, and Landon Hall does an unbelievable job of delivering the ball in a place where that receiver is the only one that can go get it.
2: So 19-0, 9:14 left in the first quarter with Penn holding that 19-point lead. Cadott, 1-for-2 right now in the PAT department tonight, looking to make it 2-for-3. So on the snap, low, and Al-Kadah gets to it, gets well and underneath this one, and through the uprights, that one is good. 20-0 the lead for Penn here with 9:14 left in the first quarter. Gives us a chance to thank some of our friends, including the Beeler Law Office.
7: The Beeler Law Office is located at 3430 Bremen Highway in Mishawaka, next to the State Road 331 Meyer Store. Attorney Ray Beeler is a 1980 Penn High School graduate. She offers estate planning services such as wills, power of attorneys, and advanced directives for health care. She also handles probate administration, Chapter 7 bankruptcy, business services, guardianship, and other family law services. The phone number for the Beeler Law Office in Mishawaka is 888-633-1361.
5: One play, 20 yards, took 6 seconds off the clock. Landon Hall was his third touchdown pass to his third different receiver. Hall is now 4 out of 5 for 108 yards and 3 touchdowns.
2: So now as the Canes get ready to kick off, once again, they're going from left to right on the kick, and Washington will turn from right to left. 20-0 already. And Kadot ready to try. He's already got two touchbacks already, looking for another one. So this ball high. This one will still end up in the end zone again.
7: Yeah, Boot Kadot, again, has quite the leg. I'm sure he's getting recruited by quite a few colleges, and I think he's only a junior, isn't he?
2: That's correct. He's got one more year.
7: He's got some serious power for a junior in high school.
2: So with 9:14 left, this Wild Bunch defense, and again, giving Washington some problems early on. Still a lot of ball game left, and so certainly looking forward to seeing what Coach Johnson's team can do. They start at their own 20-yard line. Again, Washington, the road white uniforms from right to left, Penn in the home black uniforms from left to right. Let's see what Braylon Bean and the Panthers can do on this drive here.
7: Speaking of the uniforms, I have to say, these are some of the coolest uniforms I've seen Washington wear over the years. I like the black helmet with the green and white.
2: I know, not something you see. I'll tell you one thing I really like, the uniform numbers. Nice big, and they stand,
7: they stand out.
2: Yeah. Two receivers left, two to the right. Again, Breen going to take the snap here, and it is Reed. We're directly and right behind him. And so now on the snap, now the quick toss. This one a little too high. Goes out of bounds, and the target that time was for number 17 here in Ennis. So that will stop the clock with 9 minutes and 11 seconds left. 20-0 the lead for Penn. Second down and 10 coming up here for the Panthers.
7: I'm telling you, that snap is getting back to the quarterback so slowly that every time they go to pass, he has a guy in his face by the time he turns to throw. And that's exactly what he just did on that play. It was a screen pass to the wide receiver. He had to turn and throw it before he could even see what was going on. This isn't ever going to work if they can't snap the ball back.
5: He needs to be also cognizant that he's not throwing a lateral. Because the first one he threw looked pretty close to the line of scrimmage.
2: So two left, one right, Reed in the backfield, and now Bean. He'll take the snap, and on the handoff for Reed. Now breaks by one, but the Wild Bunch defense doing what they've done for the first 3 weeks. They have just piled up on those backs, Ryle as well as Evans. They're all in the conversation on that tackle. So that'll, with under 9 minutes to go here in this first quarter, and already a 20-0 lead, looks like they are going to give
5: -1
2: loss that time for Reed.
7: Yeah, Taylor was met by four Kingsmen at once as soon as he hit the line of scrimmage. I think it's going to be a long night for the Panthers.
2: So it's almost 8.5 minutes remaining here in this first quarter, and a 20-0 lead for Penn. Two receivers left, two to the right. Reed in the backfield still with Bean ready to take the snap. Pressure coming. Now looks out to his right. This one up, this one free, and this ball is intercepted this time by Caleb Tugman. And as it stands, his second interception of the season. A great dive that time. And so the Kingsmen will get right back out onto the field. Already up 20-0 with 8:19 left. What a great play for the 6'1 sophomore.
7: Braylon Bean is under so much pressure every time he's back to pass. He's just chucking and ducking. I mean, that's the best he's able to do. He had a receiver running down the middle of the field. He just threw it up, hoping that the receiver could get there. And Caleb Tugman was the one that was standing there when the ball got there. Great interception by the sophomore, his first of the year, I believe, right?
5: Penn starting position, the Washington 30, the Washington 49, the Washington 20, and now the Washington 30.
2: So this Wild Bunch defense has just been getting better and better each and every week. Penn at the Washington 33-yard line. Now on the handoff for Wyson. Wyson running right up the middle and pushes his way forward. That went off with close to the first down marker. They're going to say about an 8-yard gain that time for Wyson. So second down and two with 4 minutes gone by in this first quarter, and a 20-point lead here for Penn.
7: Well, that was the best run of the night for the Kingsmen so far, and I think the best run of the season for Cohen Wysong. Every time he's been in the game, unfortunately, he hasn't gotten a lot of room and space for gains, and that time he had a nice run right up the middle.
2: So an 8-yard gain. Wysong's longer on the year is 12, but still a good run that time for him. So now Hall drops back. Looking out in the middle, now looking out to his right, ball caught by Dene inside the 10-yard line, gets to the 5, trying to break free, stays in point, and finds the end zone. So Brock Dene just muscles his way through for a 25-yard touchdown with 7:31
8: left, and Landon Hall just finding his receivers left and right in a 26-0 lead for Penn. PAT coming up soon.
7: You're not kidding about talking about muscling your way into the end zone. Brock Dene was met somewhere around the 6-yard line by two defenders and broke both of those tackles, one holding onto his leg while he reached into the end zone for that touchdown. Great catch and run. Looked like a deep drag pattern for the tight end.
8: So 26-0, 7:31 left. And by the way, for Brock Dene, his third receiving touchdown on the season. He has had a really good start for the senior tight end.
7: I think that's the first time I've seen Penn use their tight end across the middle in the last year or two. I like it.
8: So neutral zone infraction called on the field with 7:31 left, 26-0 lead.
7: Penn declined it.
8: And so as the sun sets here at Freed Field, tell you by the time we're done with this game, it is going to be about as gorgeous of a night as we've had for football all season long. So now Kadot, ready for the attempt. Ball is up, and this one again, power no problem, precision on the money. 27-0, that's the lead for Penn, 7:31 over Washington here in this first quarter. As continue to thank some of our great friends. And in this case, I want to take the opportunity to thank McDonald Physical Therapy and Sports Rehabilitation Center, which has two locations at 1005 Hickory Road in South Bend and on the campus of Notre Dame. They offer physical therapy treatments to help athletes and back and neck patients recover from their injuries. Their facilities also include a full gym and an anti-gravity treadmill while providing hydrotherapy and BFR training for muscle rehabilitation. McDonald Physical Therapy and Sports Rehab Center's phone number is 574-233-5754, and they are on the web at mcdonaldpt.com. 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
9: Two plays, 33 yards, took 48 seconds off the clock, and there's another touchback.
8: Four. Luke Kadah with 7:31 left and a 27-0 lead for Penn over South Bend, Washington. Again, alongside Matt Woolley, Matt Kosky, Tander Camp, great to be with you every Friday night for the Kingsmen. As hard to believe when you really think about it, by the time next week starts, we'll officially be halfway through this regular season. Postseason will be coming up real, real soon here.
7: Yeah, halftime of next week will be officially halfway through the season. And we've got the Marion Knights visiting us here at Freed Field.
9: This is Washington's fourth possession of the game already. Kingsmen have four possessions, four touchdowns.
8: So back in the quarterback spot will be Braylon Bean. Tadon Reed will be in the backfield. Out to his left will be Taylor and Moffitt. Out to the right will be Swanson. So two left, one right for the Panthers, going from right to left at their own 20-yard line on the snap. Now for Bree Bean, looking outside, and he is brought down hard on the initial wrap-up that time. And so on the play was number eight that time, Jonathan Searfoss. Tell you what, he has had a really good year for the Kingsmen, coming in with 19 tackles, one for loss and a fumble recovery, and that time we'll get his second tackle for a loss. It'll be a two-yard loss with almost 7 minutes remaining in the quarter.
7: Yeah, Searfoss closed on that really fast, tackled the ball carrier in the end zone. But I did notice that snap was much better on that play. They fired it back to the quarterback pretty quick, and that should cut down on some of the issues that they've had offensively so far. But with the way that Wild Bunch defense is flying around, I can't see them scoring tonight. It would be shocking.
9: Timeout, Washington.
8: So Washington now forced to use a timeout here with 6:45 left in the first quarter. Penn already with a big 27-0 lead here in the first quarter. So while we got the opportunity, we'll thank some more friends. 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
8: After the timeout by Washington, they're at their own 17-yard line. 6:45 left. Penn leads it 27-0. Two receivers left, two to the right. Now Bean, flag thrown up on the play, though. Bean works to the outside. So they will blow the play dead. And
9: most likely a false start on Washington.
8: So false start against the Panthers. So that will push Coach Johnson's group back with 6:43 left. Again, already a 27-0 lead here for the home Kingsmen.
7: And it's hard to believe we're still in the first quarter. We still have 6 minutes and 43 seconds left on the clock in the first quarter. And it's because every time Penn gets the ball, they score within two or three plays.
8: So that will push the Panthers back to their own 12-yard line. So it'll be second down and 18 here at 6:43, and the clock continuing to run now after the stoppage for the chains. Two left, two right. Reed in the backfield for the Panthers with Bean ready for the snap here. Bean now takes the snap, looks out to his left. Pressure coming, though, and he's just going to keep this one in line. He is hit hard.
7: Noah Wallace. Absolutely decked Bean on that play.
8: So Noah Wallace, an absolute massive tackle that time.
7: Bean tried to take that around the end, and Noah Wallace in pursuit met him behind the line of scrimmage still and absolutely smoked him. That had to hurt.
9: It's a loss of 7 yards back to the 5-yard line.
7: That looked like it hurt.
8: Well, that's now going to make it third down and 24 here with over halfway through this quarter, under 6 minutes left, 10:27, South Bend, Washington, 0. So with two receivers out to the left, two out to the right, Bean, after that big hit that he got from Wallace, now and a flag is on the play. Let's see what they call this on.
7: Delay of game.
8: So a delay of game for the Panthers. So with 5:40 left, half the distance, right at the 3-yard line now in Panther territory. So it'll make it third down and 27.
7: A quick scoring update from Warsaw in the Bart Bowl. Mishawaka 7, Warsaw 9 in the first quarter.
8: So a good battle there between the Cavemen and the Tigers. Of course, Park Curtis, a great impact on both of those schools. Bringing Warsaw to a state runner-up finish not too long ago. So with it being third down at 27, ball at the 3-yard line in Washington territory. Bean now on the snap, and pressure is coming, and that is going to be Cooper Ryle on the play. A safety will be called.
7: I'm not sure if the quarterback knew what was going on that play. Braylon Bean turned like he wanted to hand the ball off, and there was no one there. I'm not sure if it was a play-action scheme, but you don't run play-action on your own end zone like that. That's absolutely reckless. You need to get the ball out of your hands quick when you're in the end zone, and he just didn't do it. Cooper Ryle was in there and made a nice hit on the quarterback. 2 points for the Kingsmen.
8: The 6'2 junior Cooper Ryle has done some great things up front for this Wild Bunch defense. So it's now 29-0 after the safety. So with 5:24 remaining in this first quarter here at Freed Field, that has been all Penn, looking to go 2-0 now in the Northern Indiana Conference and 4-0 for the 7th-ranked team in 6A.
7: I believe that was Cooper Ryle's third sack of the season. Second-generation Penn football player.
8: And so now as the Kingsmen work their way to the field, Horner will be back, but also Hurley and Bernacki.
9: Free kick from the 20. They could either punt or kick it off the tee. But right. Warsaw's ahead 16-7 now over Mishawaka.
8: And so it looks,
9: I guess, defense is optional tonight down over in Warsaw.
8: So it looks like it will be off the tee from the Washington 20-yard line. As again, it's going to be Armando Tobin, a sophomore, we'll get ready to kick this one off again from the Washington 20. Right now, Horner is back at the Penn 35-yard line with Hurley and Bernacki hovering right around the Penn 40 as well. So 5:24 left. So now on the kick, this one out to the right. It'll end up being, once again, 87 on the play. And inside the 30, now falling to the 25. Once again, number 87, Levi McGee. So he has had a couple really nice returns here today. But there is also a flag on the field.
7: And I think there was a little extracurricular activity between a blocker and a guy in coverage. I'm guessing it's against Penn.
8: So after the McGee return, and with 5:17 left and a 29-0 lead here for Penn.
7: Scoring update down in Indianapolis in one of the biggest matchups of the weekend. Brownsburg, number one in the state, versus number seven Avon. Brownsburg is up 21-0 in the first quarter.
8: Keep in mind, in that game, Avon last year was the only team that really gave Brownsburg any scares during the regular season. It was 55-47 a year ago. So right now, John Hart's squad continues to prove why, and until proven otherwise, they aren't just the best team in 6A. Right now, they're the best team that Indiana has to offer for high school football.
9: Well, according to Max Preps, they are the best team in Indiana, and they're among the top 25 teams in the country.
7: Well, they've been a juggernaut for the last couple of years, that's for sure.
9: They're going for their third in a row in Class 6A.
8: So with the Kingsman now back out on the offense at the Washington 35-yard line, 29-0 the lead for Penn.
9: False start.
8: And will be a flag.
9: False start on Penn.
8: So false start against the Kingsman. And so it'll push the Kingsman back. And Matt Lilly, these are the little things. Again, that's 29-0, and we're just a little over halfway to the quarter. These are the things that Coach Rudin will still make sure to keep an eye on as they continue throughout the course of the season.
7: Well, it's important. It's important to be able to keep your focus and discipline, even when you're up 29-0. You know, focus and discipline regardless of the situation.
9: Four penalties, 35 yards.
8: That will be talked about for sure. So with 5:17 left, first and 15 now, for the Kingsman. Now Hall looked out to his left. Ball caught now to the 30, and Bernacki with some space to the 20, to the 15, the 10, the 5, and bye-bye Bernacki. A 40-yard scamper to the end zone with 5:08 left in the first quarter. So Bernacki makes it 35-0. And so with that being said, and this is something we want to wait in case, we have now been told that as of this moment, both teams agreed. They came to the conclusion, and they have said, as it stands now, normally the rule is 35 points. But it's not until the second half. Both teams have come to the agreement. As of now, it is running clock for the remainder of this game, including here in the first quarter. So, again, both Washington and Penn met before. They agreed upon this. The officials agreed, too. So, with it being 35-0, Kadot will take the point after touchdown. But this will be running clock for the rest of this game.
7: I'm not going to complain about that, guys. This has been the longest first quarter we've had this season. And, it, you know, the clock just keeps stopping because Penn just keeps scoring.
8: So Kadah, that one is up, and that one is through. So that'll make it 36-0. But this here will be one of the few instances where the clock will stop. It'll be after the point after touchdown or two-point conversion, and it will also be after any officials' timeouts or any coaches' timeouts, and obviously any injuries as well. But essentially, if the game absolutely needs to stop. So 36-0, Penn leads. It'll be running clock for the remainder of this game. With 4:23 left in this first quarter, that'll give us a chance to thank some more of our great friends. And let's go and thank the fine folks over at the Beeler Law Office.
7: The Beeler Law Office is located at 3430 Bremen Highway in Mishawaka, next to the State Road 331 Meyer Store. Attorney Ray Beeler is a 1980 Penn High School graduate. She offers estate planning services such as wills, power of attorneys, and advanced directives for health care. She also handles probate administration, Chapter 7 bankruptcy, business services, guardianship, and other family law services. The number for the Beeler Law Office in Mishawaka is 888-633-1361. Circling back to that touchdown Penn just scored, and I want to say, great play design, nice wide receiver screen out to the far side of the field. But if it wasn't for Caleb Evans' block on the outside on that screen pass, it wouldn't have worked the way it did. Caleb Evans, backup tight end for the Kingsmen, mostly a defensive end, had a beautiful block on that play.
9: One play, 35 yards, took 11 seconds off the clock. Fifth touchdown pass of the night for Landon Hall.
8: And so Kadah, this one in the end zone again. That has been the story. So at this point now, the clock will continue to run. So we're already 4 minutes here left into this first quarter. 36-0. That's the lead for Penn. And we want to remind you throughout the game tonight, tonight's Kingsman first downs are brought to you by Chris Neal State Farm Insurance, with their location at 1602 East State Road in Mishawaka. You can reach them for a quote today at 574-255-2900.
7: Yeah, we were speaking with James Mason before the game started. He's a very talented broadcaster for Penn High School's, you know, game day broadcast. And he was telling us he did some research in the last week and figured out that Landon Hall actually broke the single season passing record last season for the Kingsmen at 2,300 and some odd yards. And this season, I think he's going to break his own record.
9: Oh, he's well on his way. Six out of six, 6 out of 7 for 173 yards and 5 touchdowns. That'll probably be it for him for the evening, I would imagine.
8: So with 3 minutes left here in this first quarter, one receiver left, three out to the right, Bean in the backfield. Now he looks out to his right, ball completed to the outside, and breaking one tackle, and on the stumble that time, it was number 17 here for the Panthers, as it was Mount

0: Ball is now free. Ball is down, and that one is picked up that time.
1: Penn's got it.
0: And it's recovered by number 93, Kingston Karenstra. And so he will get his first fumble recovery of the season. So Penn will get it inside the red zone here. It's under 2 minutes to go. 36-0 lead for Penn.
2: Kingston Karenstra, the biggest hitter on the defense, according to Nick Madlam. Great play. His first fumble recovery of the season, I believe. And only a sophomore. Not too often the biggest hitter on the defense, according to anybody, is a sophomore.
0: So the clock continuing to run. And right now, Landon Holland, a lot of the number one guys still on the field. So this most likely could be the final series of the evening. So with one receiver to left, one to the right, and it's Clark in the backfield, 120 left, 36-0. That's the lead for Penn. So on the high snap, now the handoff for Clark runs right up the middle, and no problems for Tate Clark that time. It's a 9-yard rushing touchdown here for the junior, and that now makes it 42-0 here with now already 1 minute left in this first quarter as Kadot heads right back out for a PAT attempt.
2: To the left side of that offensive line from A.J. Needham at center out to the left tackle. Did a great job blocking on that play. Tate wasn't even touched going into the end zone until he was a couple of yards in, and he was grabbed a little bit around the neck there by the defender. But great run by Tate Clark. Great blocking up front by the offensive line. Again, this offense is just clicking along.
0: So now as Kadot ready for the PAT attempt, 30 seconds left, clock continuing to run, so we will stop depending on with this kick. And so this ball is up, and this one once again is through. So it makes it now 43-0, so 22.8 seconds left. So once the kickoff happens and the ball is in play, that most likely will take us to the end of this first quarter, where right now the Penn Kingsmen lead this one in commanding fashion, 43-0. We want to thank some of our friends, including at Clover Machinery Movers.
1: Real quick, one play, 9 yards on the sixth touchdown for Penn in the opening quarter. Tate Clark with the 9-yard run. 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
0: 43-0, that's the lead for Penn with 22.8 seconds left. Luke Kadot ready to kick this one off here for the Kingsmen. Again, Penn going from left to right, Washington from right to left, and so the clock will go ahead and start running. So, again, after this kick, regardless of if it's returned or
1: it'll
0: not,
1: that will most likely be the last play of the first quarter.
0: And so Kadot, this one high, this one far, will touch the end zone, and that will take us to the end of the first quarter, as it will now be a running clock for the remainder of this game. And right now it is Penn leading this one by a score of 43-0 against South Bend Washington. Tanner Camp, Matt Kopsky, Matt Lillier will be right back after this quick timeout. You are tuned into Penn Kingsmen football right here on 91.1 The Globe and on the Regional Radio Sports Network. Your ticket to the best seat in the house since 1992.
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0: Tanner Camp, Matt Copsey, and Matt Lilly are back with more Penn Kingsmen football, and it's the Kingsmen up big already. 43-0 here in the second quarter. And in case you're just tuning in, as the two teams have already agreed upon, it will now be a running clock for the remainder of this game as the two teams on all switch sides of the field. Washington going from left to right, Penn going from right to left. Washington in the road white uniforms, Penn in the home black uniforms, as we will see for the Panthers again. Bean will be at the quarterback spot with Reed just behind him.
1: First quarter numbers, Penn with 191 total yards, Washington with minus 22.
0: Wow. Two left, two right. Now Bean, And on the handoff, and Reed able to keep a hold of this one, but he is brought down hard

0: As that time, it's going to be number 96 in Noah Pittman on the tackle for loss that time. So with 20 seconds already gone by and a loss that time of 8 for the Panthers. Again, 43-0 the lead for Penn.
1: And Washington's struggling with basic things like the handoff. The quarterback, you know, with Bean not being this, the traditional starting quarterback for this team, I don't know if he's gotten enough reps to have this offense down, but he's turning the wrong way to hand the ball off half the time. I mean, a problem for Washington.
0: Two receivers left, two to the right, almost a minute already gone by. Reed remains in the backfield. Now on the snap, Bean keeps a hold of that, runs out to his right, a little bit of space in front, tries to spin, and he is brought down that time, close and past the 10-yard line.
2: Got back to the line of scrimmage. It's a 12.
0: Percy Ammo, who makes the tackle that time. So it's already a minute gone by. Third down and still a distance away for the Panthers. It'll be third down and 17, all at the Washington 13-yard line.
1: That was a nice tackle by Percy Ammo there. The sophomore linebacker had Riley's quarterback in space. And you know, Riley's quarterback has some wheels.
0: So after the Ammo tackle here against Bean, the Washington quarterback.
2: I think they're going to have to call another timeout here.
0: 5 seconds on the play clock. And so the Panthers have got to get a move on. Down to 1 second left. It shows zero, and there will indeed be a timeout call by Washington. So it'll be their second they've used in the half. So the clock stops with 10 minutes and 20 seconds left. It'll give a chance to thank some of our friends before we thank A's Lynn Rental. Again, tonight's Kingsman first down. They're brought to you by Chris Neal State Farm Insurance. Their location at 1602 East Bay Road in Mishawaka. 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
0: One receiver left, two to the right after the second Washington timeout of the half. So a little over 10 minutes left. High snap now. Ball's in the end zone. And this one is in, and it is going to end up picked up that time. Touchdown is picking that one up. It's going to be number 40, Jackson Hummel. So the 6'1 sophomore gets his first offensive score of the year, and it's now 49-0. The Kingsmen lead this one by 49 with already over 2 minutes gone by. Another point after touchdown coming up here for Kadot.
1: How exciting would it be to be a sophomore on this team and have an opportunity like that? A free ball in the end zone that you can jump on. He was the only one close to it. Great job, Mr. Hummel. Congratulations on your first varsity touchdown at Penn High School.
0: And he scooped that one up near the back of the end zone. So with already 2.5 minutes gone by, and again, it'll be Luke Kadot on the PAT for a chance to put 50 points on the board here for the Kingsmen. And still a lot of time left in this ball game. Kadot will get ready for this attempt from the 10-yard line. So now on the snap, now on the hold, Kadot this one up, and this one is good. 50-0, that's the lead now here for the Kingsmen over South Bend, Washington. With 9:05 left, it is 50-0. Again, it gives us a chance to thank some more of our great friends, and in this case, let's go in and thank our friends at Cubit Networks.
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2: 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Scott
0: ready to take this kickoff from the 40-yard line. So then there are 9 minutes to go. Clock now continuing to run here in this game. And so now Kadah, this one high. This one going to end up right inside the end zone. It nearly was about to be the first attempt for the Panthers to try to return on the play as Tadon Reed was ready for the run, but his foot was in the end zone. So when yet another touchback for Boot Kadah that time.
1: You're using it now.
0: Yeah, there it is. With 8:30 to go and a big lead for Penn, 50-0 here against South Bend Washington. Again, this is what I talked about with Coach Johnson for the Panthers. Again, just trying to find ways to improve little by little. Again, it may be 50-0, but the big thing is for these boys to try to step up and get ready as this game progresses.
1: Now we just need to let the team know that Luke Kadah has a new nickname. Maybe he'll catch on.
2: Well, maybe you can bring that up when you guys come out to practice.
1: Good idea, man.
2: Coach Reardon.
1: Good idea.
0: So it's two receivers out to the left, one out to the right. Again, Bean remains at the quarterback spot, and Tadon Reed will be in the backfield. It'll be Reese Rudnicki, again, the 5'10 freshman under center. And so now for Bean, and he's got some space in front, and he gets to the 25, now to the 30, and he will get hit out of bounds and near the sideline as that time on the tackle. It was number 36 here for the Kingsmen, as that time it was Jaden Miller on the tackle, but a great run for Bean. And with that being said, that is going to be the first down for the Panthers. A good run that time for the junior.
1: And that was a broken play, guys. The running back went left. Bean turned right. There was no one to hand the ball off to, so he just took off, probably following the blocking. The running back was supposed to follow to the right side. And a nice game for Washington.
2: They want him to reset the play clock.
0: 15-yard pickup that time for Bean. By far, the biggest play of the day for the Panthers.
1: Bean's going to be sore and tired after this game. He's playing both ways every series.
0: Under 7 minutes left, 50-0 the lead for Penn. Running clock for the remainder of this game. Now the look for Reed, tries to go to the outside, and wrapped up nicely, and it's Jackson Hummel. We've seen him in a couple series throughout the season. He has had some good production for this Wild Bunch defense, and that time for Reed. So he'll end up with about 6.5 minutes and a five-yard loss that time for Reed. So second down and 15 at the Washington 30-yard line, already almost halfway through the second quarter.
1: Jackson Hummel gets to score a touchdown and then make a tackle in the backfield for a five-yard loss. Not a bad start for the sophomore.
0: One receiver left, three now out to the right. Reed in the backfield here as Bean ready to try to take the snap. He'll get this one workout, go to the outside, and ball is incomplete as the target that time was for number 17 in Ennis, but immediately met that time with a lot of contact by Raiden Ford. So with the clock continuing to roll and with under 6 minutes left, it's now third down and 15 for Washington at their own 30-yard line.
1: Well, I'm not going to mention numbers on this play, but that was a wide receiver screen to the right side. The key to that is having blockers in front of you so you can catch the ball and run. And it didn't even look like the blockers tried on that screen pass. It was unfortunate for the receiver because he got hit pretty hard. But you got to have those guys put in a little more effort to block up front.
0: So two left, two right now for Washington at their own 30-yard line. Now for Bean, trying to find an opening. He gets by one, works back and across the middle, and he runs in to his own player, unfortunately, as it was against Robert Rudnicki. It was still a pretty solid run for Bean, and he'll get almost back close to right around the 34-yard line.
1: Oh, I haven't seen that in a long time.
0: So a 3-yard pickup that time here for Bean. So with under 5 minutes to go, fourth down and 12. That will force a punt for the Panthers, as it's going to be Armando Tobin back out and onto the field, as back and set to return here for the Kingsmen, two back right around the 40-yard line of Penn territory.
1: Yeah, Bean was literally tackled by his teammate on that play. That was something.
0: So play clock at 15, game clock now at 4 minutes and 30 seconds, 50-0 lead here for Penn as Tobin ready to get with a punt. 5 seconds left on the play clock, so the Panthers have got to get going here, and they will. So now on the punt, works out to the right side. This one will soar out of bounds. So this is going to end up being right around the 50-yard line, and not right around, but almost right at the 50-yard marker here with 4 and change left. And here comes the Gold Rush offense again. So we will see who ends up out on the field. As Copsey's mentioned, my guess is you got to think Landon Hall's day is most likely done here with this 50-point lead, and that looks like it will be the case. So it will be number 15. We called his name a couple of times already. It's going to be the 6'4 sophomore quarterback in Thanks Aslison. So Aslison now, and he'll get this one right around the 45-yard line of Penn territory. 3:30 to go here in this second quarter. 50-0 the lead for Penn. One left, two to the right. And now on the handoff and right up the middle is number 9 that time here for the Kingsmen, as making the run up the middle and getting some good is Isaiah Andresen, the 6'1", 175-pound sophomore on the run.
1: He certainly had some nice runs in mop-up time against Mishawaka 2 weeks ago and had a couple of nice gains last week against Riley. Only a sophomore, runs hard, has good vision. Penn's definitely got a future in some of these players.
0: 5-yard pickup makes it 2nd and 5, all at the Washington 45-yard line. Under 3 minutes to go, 50-0 the lead for Penn over South Bend Washington. Two receivers left, one to the right. So now is Aslison ready for the snap right at the 50-yard marker. So he'll hand this one off to Andresen again, try to move his way forward. A flag on the field, and it looks like there may either be a spot of a holding, and it looks like that will be the case. So a holding will be back against the Kingsmen. And so as the clock continues to wind down with under 2.5 minutes left, this will push the Kingsmen back into their own territory.
2: It'll be from the spot of the foul, so it's going to go back, I think, to the 45.
0: So this will.
2: So it'll be 2nd and 15.
1: Another nice hard run by Andresen there. He's not a big guy, but he runs like he is.
0: So 2 minutes to go and a 50-point lead here for Penn over South Bend Washington. One receiver left, two to the right. Andresen, as again, Aslison will be ready to take the snap here. And he'll stand at the Penn 40-yard line. And on the handoff now, run right up the middle. And on the spin cycle now at the 45, now to the 50, now to the 45 in Washington territory. And he will go out of bounds. But an excellent run that time here for Andresen, the 6'1", 175-pound sophomore. That'll be a first down for the Kingsmen. Tonight's Kingsmen first down. They're brought to you by Chris Neal State Farm Insurance. They're at their location at 1602 East State Road in Mishawaka. You can reach them for a quote today at 574-255-2900.
1: What an impressive run by Andresen there. He broke a couple tackles in the backfield, ran to the outside, spun out of another tackle, and took it upfield about 15 yards.
2: 20.
1: Great run.
0: 20-yard gain. First down, Kingsmen at the Washington 35-yard line. 1 minute left here in this second quarter. 50-0 the lead for Penn. One left, two right. High snap. Andresen gets the handoff. Goes to the left side. Gets to the 30. Now trying to get to the 25. And he will be brought out of bounds on the initial wrap-up that time.
2: They have to run one more play.
0: So it will be number 3 that time, as it was Taylor on the wrap-up. So another first down for the Kingsmen. And with 40 seconds left, as Matt Copsey mentioned, this most likely will be the final play of the half for the Kingsmen, depending on what they want to run.
1: And the key block on that play, Nick Madlam, our senior interview for the week. Great job at left tackle.
0: And to see him out and on the field. So with one left, two right, ball at the Washington 22-yard line. Kingsmen with the ball. High snap now. Ball is free. 50-50 ball. Who's going to get to it? And it's going to be end up being Aslison and Andresen who fall on top of it. And so a fortunate break for the Kingsmen, as that is how the first half is going to end. So we'll be running clock for the remainder of this game. But the Penn Kingsmen, for now 4 straight weeks, have scored 49 or more points. And here at halftime, it is a 50-0 lead here for Penn over South Bend, Washington at Freed Field. Tanner Camp, Matt Lillier, and Matt Copsey will be right back after this quick timeout. But before we take a quick break, let's go ahead and quickly pause 10 seconds for the Globe and other stations to identify themselves here on 91.1 The Globe.
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0: And so we're going to go ahead and take a quick timeout. When we come back, we will have our Penn Sports update. We also have a very special guest. We're not going to spoil the surprise, so you're not going to want to miss this. At the end of our first half, Penn 50, South Bend, Washington 0. Tanner Camp, Matt Lillier, Matt Copps will be right back after this quick timeout as you are tuned into Penn Kingsmen football right here on 91.1 The Globe and on the Regional Radio Sports Network. For 35 years, the Lilier Insurance Agency has been a proud sponsor of local sports in Michiana. The Lilier Insurance Agency is an independent insurance provider which offers its customers auto, home, business, life, and health insurance.